0: Delays on the Gateway Motorway, northbound through...
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6: Got a crash here to be cleared away through Narang Bar for the Bruce Highway northbound right shoulder near New Settlement Road. Also a breakdown through Narang Bar, Bruce Highway southbound after Deception Bay Road in Geebung. Lights on flash for Robertson Road West and Railway Parade. Gympie Road slow through Castledine, Southline Road inbound Everton Park. 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
7: Yeah, let's check your weather. Let's see if this bed works. No, that's not working. Let's have a look at your weather for the next few days coming up. Today, we're looking to get to a top of 23 degrees on your public holiday Wednesday Eka day. It's going to be nice and sunny for the rest of your afternoon, which is good. For tomorrow, Thursday, max 22, minimum 10. Heading towards the weekend, Friday, again, sunny, 22 and 10 are your ranges. Saturday, maybe some showers increasing throughout the day, max 22, minimum 11. And Sunday as well, some possible showers, 21 and 11. Currently at the moment, Brisbane Airport is just under 20 degrees. If you're closer to the Redcliffe area, you're on about 21.5 degrees. And if you're at Albion, you're also on 21 degrees. And that is keeping you up to date with all things news, sport and weather. As the sweeper just said, you're on the Hump Show with Acho and the Don. The Hump Show with Acho and the Don. Welcome back.
8: the sweeper.
7: The sweepers. Well, you know. We're not going to go into lots of detail over the weekend, but there was a few issues on the weekend, but that's fine. That's what happens sometimes in any business.
8: It's technology, people.
7: Exactly. Ask Mark Zuckerberg or whatever. I'm sure he's had some issues sometimes. Lots of texts coming in today. I'm loving it.
8: Thank you. Thank you to all the humpsters, all the people who take their time to send us something in.
7: Miles the Garbo, good morning to you, Miles. He says, morning, gents. Any opinions on the growing homeless junkie problem in Redcliffe? Humpybong Creek, Sutton's Beach, Scotts Point Beach are pretty much totally unusable and not safe for families to use or even walk through. It's only a matter of time before someone, hopefully not a female, is seriously assaulted or worse by a drunk and drugged out grubs constantly harassing innocent passers-by. The council has said their hands are tied, but Redcliffe is becoming a slum and nothing is being done by the authorities. Great show as usual, Miles the Garbo. You go, Donna. You live up here. So you experience
8: it is a massive issue, and our state member Kerry Ann, she's actually got a bit of a thing going around with asking for signatures at the moment to present.
7: I heard something about that. Yeah, I didn't know all the details.
8: But you know, we've spoken about it before, and until local, state, and even federal get involved in a forum where they've got a total focus on reaching agreement. It's going to be an ongoing issue. It is an issue. And it's divided into categories. Every time this comes up, you'll get the keyboard warriors jump in and say, yeah, you're picking on people going through hardship. Okay, people that are going through hardship have got avenues to go.
7: Mm-hmm.
8: The genuine ones, yeah, absolutely feel sorry for them.
7: Some of them don't want to be housed.
8: No, exactly. And they set up, and I know I drove past it on the way in. You come up the back of Sutton Street there, at the back of Pilpel and up there, and it's an absolute disgrace.
7: Even behind the tennis courts. Like, I drove a month ago.
8: Yeah.
7: I directed you.
8: Yeah. I said, go and have a look at that.
7: Well, Gavin said that too. He said, have a look at them. Like, it's another town.
8: It's a disgrace. And these people are right. You go past there and people are getting abused. People are getting and it's offensive. And they take over the beachfront and everything. And really?
7: What do you do?
8: Well,
7: the council did try and round them up. Then
8: they
7: overturned it.
8: Well, you know, that's why I'm saying that the three levels of government need to get together in a forum that's got to agree. You've got to put your positive hats on.
7: You know why I'm laughing.
8: Yeah, I know. But until something's done like that and until courts are directed, you know, like some of these people, okay, if they're on drugs, They need help. Yep. They can't help themselves. Take them and put them somewhere where you can...
7: Do they want help?
8: No, probably not because of where their life's at.
7: Yeah.
8: Take them. If your kid doesn't want to do... Well, if your kid doesn't want to do anything, you get them by the hand and you take them, don't you?
7: Well, you can up until they're 18, as far as I parented.
8: Yeah, and, you know, like, something's got to be done. They can't keep saying, oh, no, it'll get to the court, I can't do that, and leave it go, because it gets worse and worse and worse. And what we're finding here on the Redcliffe Peninsula is people are actually coming down here because nothing's being done.
7: And camping.
8: As opposed to other areas where they've been booted.
7: Yeah.
8: And it's dangerous. It is really, really dangerous, and it's unsightly, and it has got to be tackled. It is a blight. Mm. It is an absolute blight on the peninsula at the moment.
7: Miles, I agree with you, and there you go from the horse's mouth. You know, Donnie lives up here.
8: I've lived here all my life, and it's not good.
7: No, and I mean, I work up here, and I've done, you know, for nearly 20 years sort of thing, and you do see the changes in the area. I remember, you know, 30 years ago when I was in my early 20s, you'd sort of hear Redcliffe and you'd go, oh, you know, bit rough around the edges, whatever. And all the time that I've been up here, everyone keeps saying, oh, Redcliffe's getting better, Redcliffe's getting better, and it is. It really is.
8: It's a beautiful place.
7: And it has, you know, got... It's awesome, you know, when you sort of look at the facilities, what's around, the beautiful bay, all of that. But then when this issue sort of hits, yeah, I don't know whether the governments are able to handle it, mate. Simple as that.
8: Well, they shouldn't be in there if they're not willing to work together. You know, if everyone's just got to toe a party line and do it, we're not going to agree with them. We're not, until you can get a think tank going to say, how are we going to fix the problem and work together to fix it, then you're not really serving the people. You're serving yourself to get a salary.
7: The only way to fix it is to, you're going to annoy some people and, you know, make other people happy. But really, to clean it up, bang, clean it up. You've got to move those people on somewhere. But then where to? You know, they don't know, and those people don't want to move. You have to do it by force. You have to legislate that. So it's a whole process. And then, you know, there'd be protests.
8: And that's what I'm saying. You know, they've got to work together.
7: I don't know, Miles.
8: And they've got to direct the courts on how it's got to go.
7: I'm with you, Miles. I don't know the answers to that, mate. The older I get, the more I'm finding I just don't know stuff, which is interesting. Sean from Kippurang. Morning, Sean. Acho, I must be a grumpy old man too. I'm with Donnie on the Ecker, and I believe the holiday is where you work, not where you live.
8: Yeah, that's right.
7: Is it? Okay. All right. Fair enough. Well, Aris, we were closed on Monday up here, so yeah, fair. Okay. No worries. Well, you're a grumpy old man too, Sean. Get some fun into your life.
8: Hey, we got a great world, Sean. We got a great world.
7: Oh, God.
8: I think we're entitled to be.
7: There's a show about you two grumpy old men. Sorry, Acho, I'm with the Don on this one. Not like it used to be. Leroy the truckie talking
8: about
7: you.
8: Well done, Leroy. Yeah.
7: Okay, like when you were a kid, did you like it? Yeah,
8: no,
7: I bet you did.
8: No, it's not even like a kid. You don't have to go back that many years.
7: I liked it as an adult. Yeah, Madeline, morning to you, Madeline. Hi to Neil and Donnie. Oh, Neil gets a mention out the front. Nice. Neil, Donnie, Nacho, thank you for the meat voucher. Lovely people at Roadie Meats and great butchers have Riverside with fat on. Yummy, nice. Super sausages, marinated ribs, all great. Thank you so much. Our pleasure, Madeline. That is also Roadie Meats, who does it for us every week, to get in the draw to win that. 3284 5000. Leave your name, number, and suburb. And we'll draw that 11:30. The census, we haven't even talked about that today. And some of those questions were more invasive than a prostate exam. Really? I don't know. Who's this one from? Let me just try and find Gary. It's from Gary. I can't see the relevance of some questions from a planning perspective, and they've been talking up fines this time. Yeah, $364 a day when you don't – like they're going to be collecting that. Gary, please. You know what? And they'll try and collect it from the easiest pickings that they can get to. The ones that don't pay it, nah, just put it on a spur and we'll never chase it up. One area is incorrect information, in particular, incorrect income info. If the data is anonymous to other government departments, how would they know? Is it a Big Brother tool? Let me just
8: see
7: the last one. Al's still going on about the rugby conundrum. Sent off player cannot be sent back. There used to be an offence called vagrancy, which the Labor Party removed. Maybe that should come back. Yeah, they did, didn't they? Vagrancy.
8: Yep.
7: Can't be a vagrant. Let me go back to... Okay, Let me go back to the census. You did it last night?
8: Yeah, I did on Tuesday.
7: Yesterday?
8: Monday.
7: On Monday, yeah, okay.
8: I want to talk about this too, but you go.
7: All right, let's throw a song down first and we'll come back and talk about that because we're going to run out of time. We probably need to give that a little bit more attention than what it did because it only happens once every, 6 years?
8: Don't know.
7: Census? Don't know. Good research. Here's the Angels and back it up with the My Ice House. Hope your morning's going well, Humpsters.

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5: It is indeed. Getting used to that sweeper now on 99.7 Bridge FM. She's got a very nice voice there.
6: I think it's great.
5: Yeah. Well, oh, what? Hang on. You were positive there for a second. I think it's great. That's a positive thought. That's a positive statement. That's not a grumpy.
6: Swings and roundabouts.
5: There's a lot more roundabouts than swings or something. I'm not sure. Deezy takes it in just on the back of the homeless issue and what can be done, you know, around Redcliffe, Sandgate, Shorncliffe, Brighton, all around the waterfront pretty much. She says, hi, guys. Are we the homeless? Sadly, you're 100% right. All those areas I mentioned there. As a female, I do not like to shop in these towns anymore as I've been abused on many occasions. It's got to stop. Once I could walk from Brighton to Shorncliffe and be safe, it's sad. Stay safe, everyone. Deezy, yeah.
6: Thanks, Deezy.
5: Rod from Kippering. Morning to you, Rod. I'm not sure. This isn't Rocket, I don't think. Rod says, good morning. The problem in Redcliffe now is we no longer have all the low-cost caravan parks. We head up to the 90s. Once we don't have those, we lose the ability to provide low-cost options in a controlled environment where rules and expectations can be applied while allowing people to live with some dignity and level of self-respect.
6: Yeah, we used to have camping in caravans, Woody Point, Scott's Point and Scarborough.
5: Yeah, right.
6: None of that's there anymore.
5: They're holiday areas too, really.
6: Yeah, they were holiday. People come down for their holidays in there. No, it wasn't permanent tent living.
5: People would look at this area. If you were from Victoria, didn't know the area, you'd go, oh, that looks nice up there. It's all on the water. There's a caravan park up there. Yeah. We can stay there. You know? Yeah. So that's legit.
6: There's one down at Bells Park at Clonarf there.
5: The big one, the main one there.
6: I drive
5: past it every day nearly.
6: Yeah, that was a bit of a thing, you know. That's how we started coming when, before we moved down here, we used to come down and camp all the holidays at Woody Point.
5: Yeah, right. What, you and Gail?
6: No, my mum and dad.
5: Oh, right.
6: And the kids.
5: Oh, yeah.
6: And then we moved
5: here. That was your introduction to the area sort of thing.
6: Yeah, well, right from the time I was born. They were coming here before I was born, but we moved down here when I was 10, just, but this was holidays, Woody Point camping, and you knew all the people that come down, but it was never a mess. It was all people went down there and you had your holidays together, glad to see you again, and away you go, and had great friends come down here. But, yeah, that's sadly lacking, and maybe that's something that the council should think about. You know, Scott's Point Hill there is sort of vacant, and along the Woody Point front, I know that.
5: Would a business make money? You'd think they'd have to.
6: Well, little shops and that around there, they do, you know. And so, in the hotels and that, I know the hotels got plenty of work when the camping grounds were there.
5: Yeah. Census, go. You take the floor with the census. I'll try.
6: Yeah, well, let's step back a little bit. You know, last week we spoke about, I dropped in on the census discussion.
5: Yep.
6: And you know, we did say that there was a question that looked like X when in actual fact it probably looked a little bit different.
2: Mm.
6: And one of our great listeners, no names, wrote in and said, no, we got it absolutely wrong, and took us to task over that. And that's good. You know, like, we don't mind it. We always say everyone's got an opinion. We don't mean to be misleading here. We don't mean to take sides for anyone. We've got some great friends at this station over all levels.
2: Political fronts.
6: Yeah, like, you know, Sandra Ruck and Carl Winchester and Kerry Ann Dooley and Emma Comer and all. Great supporters.
2: Mm.
6: Luke Howarth was a great supporter of the thing. And, yeah, I've met Pauline Hanson.
2: Mm. But yeah, we interviewed her at the Kippering train station.
6: We did.
2: Many years ago, the opening of that.
6: We try and, if something's wrong, we try and have a discussion about it, because our humpsters will jump in and give their point of view, yeah, which we try and promote. It's a community radio. Your opinion counts as much as anyone else's. But, you know, if we, if every time we say something that someone disagree with, there's an official complaint come in, you know, like, we're not aiming at that. We're just, there's a point of view out there. Other people either disagree, and that should be what makes the world go round.
2: Mm.
6: But unfortunately, it doesn't. So to the person that actually didn't like that, we're sorry if that offended you.
2: And he was right. The question that I was talking about,
6: yeah,
2: on the religion thing, it was exactly the same as in 2021. So fair play, you know, I'll put my hand up and say, yep, I didn't research that I probably should have, but there's just a lot more permutations around that particular topic at the moment as such. But anyway, we all had to do the census last night, and I did it yesterday for 7 people. Actually took me a lot longer than what I thought it did, because one person, yeah, it'll take you about 20 minutes, but then because Holly and Riley are down a unit down the coast, they said, can you just count us? Because they didn't get any forms or anything down there. I went, yeah, that's fine. So I got Angus and his girlfriend.
6: Yeah, because they were coming up to your place last night.
2: Yeah,
6: yes,
2: that's right. Yeah, where everyone was on the night as such. But then everyone, the feedback I was hearing at Trivia last night was everyone was going, oh, they want all this information. Oh, you know, they're asking for this. And I'm thinking, they've already got it.
6: Yeah,
2: you know, like literally every question on that form, on the census, they already knew that information.
6: Yeah,
2: you know, from the ATO, they know what you earn per year.
6: Yeah,
2: you know, the number of people in the house. There wasn't a bedroom question on it, or was there? How many bedrooms are in your house?
6: Yeah, there was.
2: Because that's the one I sort of think they'll be looking at that, because, like, in England...
6: They have a bedroom tax.
2: If you're not using... How dare they? You know, seriously, that's just... Yeah, surely not. I wouldn't put anything past.
6: You'd hate to think that that's in the pipeline, but, you know, like, we've got quite a few... We've got a few spare bedrooms, but the kids come back all the time.
2: Exactly.
6: So they're not really spare bedrooms.
2: Yeah, I know.
6: And really, you say, okay, well... I'm going to let someone come and live with us. You know, no, thank you. My age and my grumpiness.
2: Oh, no, wouldn't that be pleasant?
6: I'm not having someone that I don't know come and live in my house.
2: Anyway, if you've got any thoughts or comments on the census, let us know, 0411 626 997. I'll get to all those comments in a tick. Keep them coming through. Love your feedback, humsters. I'm going to throw down the darkness. I believe in a thing called love. I'm going to get Vince from Brighton on the line to get his tips, and very crucial, coming up in the Hump Show footy tipping contest with only about 4 rounds to go. It's getting exciting.

0: Always good to believe in a thing called love. That is The Darkness there on your home of great rock variety, Bridge FM 99.7. I'm Acho. This is Donnie. I have Vern on the line from Brighton about to give us his all-important NRL tips for round 24. Good morning to you, Vern. How are you, sir?
1: Well, thank you.
0: That's good, mate. That's good. It's a beautiful day out there, public holiday. What are you up to? Are you off to the Ecker? You going to part with your cash?
1: No, mate, I don't go to the disease hole anymore.
2: Well done, Ben.
0: Are you related to Don?
1: I think he's a long-lost cousin.
0: Oh, dear. The world's getting full of grumpy old men, Vern. But anyway, mate, you mentioned you're retired. What do you do in retirement? Do you play golf? Do you bowl? Do you do darts? Do you garden? What do you do?
1: I'm into gardening at the moment. Just something to kill time.
0: Yeah, yeah. As long as you don't kill the plants, mate, that's the main thing.
1: I got plants that are pretty hardy, mate. That's all I'm saying.
0: All right. Yeah, I tend to have a bit of a brown thumb, not a green thumb. Although I am trying. I'm growing some veggies and stuff at the moment. So
2: very good.
0: Yeah, going good. All right, Vern, who do you support in the NRL, mate?
1: The mighty Bulldogs.
0: Bulldogs.
2: Oh, there you go.
0: Okay, all right. Yeah. You're a chance.
2: You got a bit of hope going at the moment.
0: Yeah, going all right. Yeah.
1: If we got a good referee, it would be even better.
2: Hey, talk about scarce as hen's teeth.
0: I was going to say, if you can find one, let us know where they are, Vern, because there are not many around at the moment, that's for sure. All right, Donnie, let's get an update on the Hub Show tipping contest, please.
2: Sure. Last week, I got a 5 and both you and Rocket got 6s.
0: Right.
2: So the running total is our guests are on 96. You're on 107 and I'm on 108.
0: Oh, okay. All right. Things are getting tight. So what was the guests on?
2: 96.
0: All right. So guests have got a fair bit of work to make up, Vern. So the
2: Vern will do that. This
0: pressure's
2: week. He'll make it up.
0: On your hammer. And there's certainly a few games. They could be in it with a bit of a flip of a coin.
2: Tough one to tip.
0: All right, Vern, Panthers Roosters kicks us off tomorrow night. Who do you like there?
1: I'll go to the Chooks.
0: Go on the Chooks, okay. Yeah, Panthers coming off a loss against the Warriors. No Isaiah Yeo out for maybe the rest of the season. All right, interesting. Sea Eagles and Dolphins, the first game Friday night over at Brookvale Oval. Finns looking to secure their place in the top eight.
1: I'll have to go to the Finns, mate.
0: Going Finns up. Yeah, they're good comeback last week against the Drongos in the Battle of Brisbane there. All right, big game for you Friday night, Vern. Your team, the Bulldogs, up against the Rabbits at a Coors Stadium. Rabbits just clinging on against an Eels team that, who cares,
1: yeah,
0: really.
1: Yeah, it was ripped off. I agree, you were ripped off.
0: Oh, well, mate, if you're down 24-0, Vern, you don't deserve to win a game of footy, generally. So that was my take on that. But do you stick with your team here or are you going with the Rabbits?
1: Oh, naturally, mate. I've been supporting them for years, even when they're at the bottom of the ladder.
0: All right.
2: You got to do that, don't you? And Acho's used to that by now.
0: I was about to say that. I can take the P155 out of myself, but you can't all the time. Like, I was literally going to say that. Yes, I know how you feel, Vern, down the bottom.
2: I tell you what, a bloke that doesn't get a lot of mentions in your side, he's got a heart bigger than his body, Connor Tracy back there at fullback. He plays well above himself week after week.
1: Yeah, he does.
0: All right. Sharks Raiders, Vern, first game of Super Saturday.
1: Sharks on that one.
0: Yeah, Sharky's going good after, and Raiders, Ricky still got Corey Horsberg in the naughty corner over there.
2: He dropped him.
0: He did.
2: He's gone.
0: Well, he's a free agent too. Anyway, Eels Cowboys, CommBank Stadium. Let's see who else Mitchell Moses can get up on his team and alienate and go, what are you doing?
1: Oh, Jesus. I'll go the Cowboys there.
0: Go on the Cowboys? Yeah. Okay. Oh, Bronx Warriors. This is a game where my wife is going to with the three girlfriends. They bought They got it in an auction. She paid about $2,000 of sideline tickets for the Broncos, and they're probably going to get flogged by the Warriors, but who knows? Who do you like, Vern, Bronx or Warriors?
1: Warriors, mate.
0: Yeah,
1: they're hard to stop.
0: They looked good the other night against Penrith. What a cracking game that was. Knights, Titans, down at Newcastle Sunday, 2 p.m.
1: Knights.
0: Knights there. Yeah, Titans were poor last weekend. And the Tigers and Dragons finishes off at CommBank. The Dragons getting the upset of the round over the Sharks on Sunday afternoon. Tigers coming off the bye. Yeah, who do you like?
1: I'll go the Dragons there.
0: Dragons, yeah, okay. That's another flip of a coin one there too. So.
2: Yeah, we've only got one different Vern, you and I, through the whole eight. So,
0: no. All right. Well, Vern, for giving us your time today, I have a prize for you. It's going to be at the front on reception. Would you like an ice cream voucher, a lolly voucher, or a cafe, Priest's Cafe on the Jetty voucher?
1: I'll take the ice cream one, please.
0: Taking the ice cream.
2: Oh, voucher. Way to go. Well done.
0: Not a worry, Vern. If you want to pop into the station sometime, that'll be an envelope out the front with your name on it, mate.
2: Do you know where the station is?
1: Yep. Been there.
2: Okay, very good. Thanks, Vern.
0: All right.
1: Righto, buddy.
0: Thanks, Vern. Enjoy the rest of your public holiday, mate. Good man. That's a wrap of the guests for the tipping contest. Let's throw down a little bit of the Wallflowers, actually. One headlight comeback after we hear from our sponsors as well, and we'll talk a little bit about more with lots of footy stuff going on. Brian To'o signed another sign-in with the Chiefs. You got Katoa saying, no, I'm going to stay at Redcliffe here. I want to win a premiership, not chase the tax $3. So plenty going on in the world of sport. Hang around, heaps more to come.

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5: Oh, I'm warming to her, Donnie. I really am. Just the voice, nice and smooth there. Welcome back to The Hump Show. Me, Acho, him, Donnie. Taking through till 12 o'clock today. Covered a lot of territory this morning. Lots of text messages coming through. 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Also, when you ring up the number 3284 5000, that gets you in the draw for the Roadie Meat Voucher every Wednesday. We give $50 worth of free meat away. 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Queensland's best butcher. To win that, ring up and leave your name, number and suburb, and we'll draw that around about 11:30 today. I shall be going in there and picking up some fine quality cuts of meat.
6: Very good.
5: Afterwards today. So, yes, get involved, Humpsters. After 11 o'clock hour, Tony from Kedron will be taking me, John from Kedron, on in the Battle of the Kedron quiz. So, Tony, hopefully you are ready there, mate. But let's talk some sport. Plenty going on in the world, mate. First things I want to bring up, Peter Vlandis, in his wisdom, wants to take the game not just to Vegas round now, global round. You'd be all over that, wouldn't you?
6: No,
5: you'd be loving it.
6: I
5: like the idea.
6: Not a bit.
5: I like the idea.
6: Not a bit. We need to get our show in Australia sorted out properly. We've gone, and I've said it before, we've gone way, way too thin. There's players getting NRL games beside their name that really aren't up to NRL standard. And, you know, we're seeing scores every weekend that just should be in games of cricket.
5: Yeah, there was some big scores on the weekend, wasn't there? Definitely. Who knows with that? So your global round, they want to take it to Japan. They want to take it to Europe. They're cashed up. They are massively cashed up. So why not? You know, and when you think of a product, you want to expand that product. And at the end of the day, rugby league is a product.
6: Need to fix your product. It needs to be.
5: Yeah.
6: We keep saying we've got the best competition in the world. And, you know, we.
5: Well, we do. That's a fact.
6: Well, we send our premiership team over to England every year and get beat. You know,
5: that's
6: so
5: fair. Yeah, fair comeback.
6: And they're totally different games. Like, I've coached in England and I've coached here. They're totally different games. You know, you're just muddy in the water doing what you're doing. I think spend your time here getting things right. A two-tier competition here, it should be. Work out how that can be done effectively so you've got the

0: very best in the top tier and the others trying to get there, and the ones that don't make it get relegated. A lot of effort put into that sort of thinking rather than just grow so we can merchandise the living daylights out of the population. No, I'm not in favour.
1: All right, let's talk about some of those big scores on the weekend. The Finns and the Broncos Battle of Brisbane. Interesting game. If you were late into the stadium 10 minutes before, after the game started, you walk in and suddenly it's 18-0 down.
0: A lot of them left. You're watching on the TV and
1: no,
0: you know,
1: way.
0: Well, we look at that on the TV and it's chockers there, thinking there's chockers. And then when it got up to about 24-0, you're looking, geez, people are gone.
1: Really? I didn't notice that. I thought people were still coming in and would have been shell-shocked by the scoreline. But, yeah, 24-0, they were on fire. Everyone was going, what the? And then suddenly the Finns kicked into gear.
0: Yeah, one long-range try by Emma and just...
1: Really showed up the ineptitude of Brisbane's defence, didn't it, at certain times?
0: Well, it's their mental application. Oh. Okay, you know, you've had a breach in your defence. He's run 80 metres and scored. You know, you just got to toughen up after that. You don't just open the floodgates and say, there you are, and that's the thing that they're missing.
1: It's as though they put the cue on the rack, really, at 24-0. You can nearly see the change in body language. But well done to the Finns. They're my second team these days, seeing Parramatta's not coming second last like the Broncos at the moment. We're in about 13th at the moment, so aren't we going great? Excellent stuff. Adam Reynolds, they're wondering whether he will get to play another game. Ben Hunt said he's 50-50 on whether he will. You were saying last week you'd give him the swan song. I mean,
0: yeah, I'd give him last game.
1: You look at him and you think, oh, you poor bugger. Like you can probably get through half a game and can then get benched again, but it's certainly time and it doesn't really matter now. But also, what's that say to the younger kids when they, you know, it's time to try some different stuff. Same as at Para. Like, we've put Appy Twiddle, who's leaving Parramatta at the end of this year, we've put him in starting fullback this week over Joash Papali, who's staying at the club.
0: Yeah, well, it doesn't make a lot of sense.
1: It makes zero sense. Same as signing of Jerome Luai for 1 year. Makes zero sense.
0: Zero sense.
1: Yet another great decision by the Parramatta board. But anyway, and the other one was the talking point. Corey Horsburgh is certainly not a fan, or Ricky Stewart's not a fan of his at the moment. Called it a brain snap. There wasn't even something written down saying about Corey Horsburgh's mental health and being gaslighted by Ricky Stewart.
0: No chance.
1: I read that and I went, geez, I don't know Ricky Stewart personally, but I reckon he's the kind of person who is the least amount or furthest away from gaslighting someone. No, he's going to tell
0: just
1: it.
0: Tell you like it is, straight
1: eye,
0: at you.
1: Exactly. Tell you how it is like that.
0: And at the end of the day, it's a twofold thing. It was a stupid thing he did. Was it worth 10 in the bin? No way, no.
1: Oh, he grazed
0: there was a slap on top of his head.
1: Didn't even get him in the face.
0: And you get 10 in the bin. And I just shook my head when I saw that and thought, well, A, you're an idiot for doing that right in front of the referee, but B, it was a bad, bad decision. Now, it was a costly decision. If you go back on the try review and they say the first offence caused here, we're going back to that, forget about after it. So the first offence was, in fact, a penalty for the Raiders.
1: Yeah, they had the penalty. Yeah,
0: he changed his decision. So it went against what they do in the rest of the play. And to give it 10, I just thought it was poor refereeing and poor discipline in both cases. So don't put the blame on Ricky. I think Ricky had every right to be upset. There's a whole season just gone out the door. They were a struggling chance of making the eight up to that decision. And gone.
1: Yeah, that is. And that's when you put it like that, that's their season in that moment. All right, let's get on to our tips for round 24, mate. Some really big games, some flips of coins this weekend. If you're doing in a tipping comp, maybe you don't want to take this as your bonus or joker round this week. Doc wanted to take her joker round last week and she got 7. She went, I should have taken that. Double points, you know. Maybe not this week. Panthers Roosters, Combank tomorrow night. Should be a belter. One versus equal second at the moment. Panthers beaten by the Warriors. Roosters looking pretty good at the moment as well. I'll tip first. Roosters.
0: I've gone Roosters. They're my second team, so I'm going. And it's a test for the Roosters. Like, they can beat up most teams, and they last few years they struggle on the big one. This is a real big test for them, and they've got to be up for it. Panthers sure will be after coming off a loss.
1: And it was a poor loss too.
0: It was a poor loss.
1: Their first half was pretty ordinary last week. Warriors came out red hot, but Panthers looked shaken and didn't have much to offer.
0: Yeah, and, you know, I think Roosters will certainly pick up on that, and they need to start really fast and really hard. But, yeah, I'm going to go Chooks.
1: All right, another big game. Sea Eagles still looking to try and make the top eight. They're hovering around sort of 8th, 9th, 10th, 7th in the bit of a logjam there. Dolphins sitting nicely, I think, in 5th at the moment. A few more wins could secure a top 4 position there. You tip first. Who do you like?
0: I'm going to go the Dolphins. Glad to see my team, Storm, beat the Eagles last week. So I think Dolphins will continue that. So Dolphins for me.
1: Dolphins for me too. Wow, Eagles were 14 points up, then went on to have 42 points scored in against them straight.
0: Yeah.
1: Big game in context of the top eight as well. Both teams looking to keep on a roll towards their finals ambitions. Bulldogs and Rabbitohs, of course, Stadium Friday, 8 o'clock. Rabbits, if they play like they did in the second half against Para, they will get 50 put on them. The Bulldogs, they seem to be just getting in the grind at the moment in games, and I'm liking what I see there. As you mentioned, Connor Tracy at the back has been playing, just pushing himself into the game more and more. I'm not a fan of the Rabbits, so I'm taking the Bulldogs there.
0: I'm on the Dogs.
1: All right, Sharks, Raiders. Raiders probably not much left to play for. Sharks looking to come back after speed bump, a pothole in the road after they've been playing so well. They lost to the last place Dragons there. I think they'll bounce back. Sharks for me.
0: Yeah, Sharks for me. I thought Nicho Hynes and Braden Trindle had their worst games of the year, especially Hynes.
1: Yeah, every ball they threw was just not there, not on, you know, not at the man, hit the ground. Yeah, there was a few issues with that, but probably like a loss they needed to have prior to coming into the finals. Don't you love that saying?
0: I don't think that works for anyone. There's no such thing as a loss you need to have.
1: No, I agree with that too. Combank, it's another Saturday afternoon game, 5:30. Eels Cowboys, you can hear it in my voice, Humsters. I'm tipping Cowboys.
0: I'm on Cowboys.
1: Oh, I need to get one against you here.
0: You do.
1: Well, we've got a few rounds to come, so, yeah. You know, I just...
0: I think we'll go different on the next one.
1: Okay. Bronx Warriors. This is a big game. As I said, Doc's bought at an auction a 4-person sideline ticket to meet and greet players. I don't know what she's bought, but she's going Saturday night. She thought her Broncos would be in a better position than what they are at the moment. Warriors will get a huge crowd of support there at Suncorp.
0: They will. They always do.
1: Who are you tipping?
0: I'm going to go Broncos.
1: I'm tipping Warriors.
0: Yeah,
1: then.
0: I thought that would be the case.
1: How do you tip the Bronx? There you go. You're answering yourself with no words coming out of your mouth.
0: I thought Billy Walters was fantastic in this game. Yeah, I even thought, why have you replaced him? He's fit enough to run, eh? Why have you replaced him? The game changed like that. But I still think they got it wrong out wide. I think Mariner's better off in the wing and Grant Anderson should be in the centres. But, you know, Reece Walsh, he's got to pull his head in. You know, he just shows everything. When he's frustrated, he glares at players, he argues with players, he throws his hands up in frustration. That's not the way to act around your team.
1: Mitchell Moses.
0: Yeah, see, you don't do that around your team.
1: You don't.
0: And in the past, one of your senior players would have grabbed him and just reefed him beyond in the dressing room and said, do that again, mate. You're not going to be staying it.
1: Right, two games to go. Knights, Titans. Titans were poor last week. The Knights, Knights win? I can't remember.
0: Yeah,
1: they did actually. Yeah, they played Canberra, didn't they?
0: Yeah, they're playing well.
1: Yeah, they are playing good. Loving Kalen Ponga. They look a strong side at the moment. Knights for me.
0: Yeah, Knights for me.
1: Right, Tigers, Dragons. We could differ here as well. A bit of a flip of the coin. I think the Dragons are showing promise at the moment. Their young forward pack is starting to go okay. They're getting experience. They're getting getting belted every week in, week out, learning how to take that. Tigers, I still think they're a bit of a basket case. Who are you tipping?
0: I'm going Dragons.
1: I'm going Dragons too there. I think they'll.
0: So we've only got one difference. So that could be the one that you catch up on, Broncos and Warriors.
1: All right, very good. If you're playing along at home or in your office or whatever tipping competition you're in, if you're near the top, it gets very strategic now. And you've got to start thinking about who's on what and what I do need to try and maybe get myself into that position up there. All right, coming up to the 11 o'clock News Sport weather update. Let's get there. A little bit of Queen and Don't Stop Me Now. Hope your morning's going very well, Humpsters.

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2: And news headlines, I'm Lee Harrison. Making news today, the opposition maintains the federal government's to blame for Australia's stubbornly high inflation rate. The Reserve Bank has kept the official cash rate on hold at 4.35% for its second consecutive board meeting. Metro Petroleum says it's terminated arrangements with 9 operators after illegal tobacco raids on its stores nationwide. The Australian Border Force carried out the operation after reports some servos were selling illegal tobacco products, including vapes. Australia will follow New Zealand and vaccinate endangered wildlife against H5 bird flu. 231 cases of bird flu have so far been recorded across Australia, with most in South Australia. And the death toll from an earthquake in Colombia has risen to at least 160. Many people are still trapped. A state of emergency has been declared. In air sport, Melbourne vice-captain Jack Viney is preparing to play his first game of the year in the VFL this weekend after overcoming a lengthy injury battle. Panthers fullback Dylan Edwards has been named on an extended bench for tomorrow night's NRL blockbuster with the Roosters after missing 3 games through injury. And South Melbourne Football Club wants to join the A-League after Western United was stripped of its licence. These stories and more today. This is Air News.
3: Delays on the Gateway Motorway, northbound through...
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10: Let's take a look at your weather, not the sport, for the rest of your Wednesday hump day. We're going to get to a maximum of 23 degrees today. Nice and sunny out there. A few clouds coming across through the window of wisdom at the moment. It's showing me, but hopefully it'll be a nice afternoon for everyone. For tomorrow, Thursday, max 22, minimum 10. Sunny conditions, same for Friday. Sunny conditions, 22, 10. Beautiful winter weather. Maybe a few showers around on the weekend, though. Saturday, max 22, minimum 11. Showers increasing, and similar for Sunday. Possible showers, 21 and 11. And next week looks to have lots of rain coming in your way as well, Humsters. At the moment, around the Brisbane airport area, you're on 19.6 degrees. If you're closer to the Redcliffe area, you're just above 22 degrees. And if you are at Clontarf, you're also, you guessed it, in the Redcliffe area on 22 degrees. And that is keeping you up to date with all things news, sport and weather. 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
10: Oh, she's
11: getting used to it.
10: You're liking her more and more, aren't you? I just said to Chopper Dave there, I said, great job on the weekend, you know, with a few behind-the-scenes things and stuff. And I said, our sweeper's changed too, you know. And he said, yeah, you know, to check. So we'll get used to it.
11: I think it's good.
10: You're liking it, aren't you?
11: Yeah, I do.
10: Now, Tony from Kedron. Oh, I'm disappointed, Tony from Kedron. I had my Battle of Kedron hat on, ready to go, but he just rang in, so he can't do it today. So I'll hold you over for next week, Tony. But I'm going to get Monica to come in. She's put her hand up. She wants to take me on the quiz.
11: Very good.
10: She's a bit of a trivia head herself, so she likes that kind of stuff. So we'll put our wit against each other and see how we go. Before we get to that, though, meant to lead off the show with this morning, a family self-nomination for Hopeless Humpster.
11: Okay.
10: It's not me. It's one of my sons, and that son is Angus, right?
11: Angus. I don't know. Self-nomination.
10: Well, no.
11: Or is it a dad nomination?
10: It's a massive dad nomination for Angus.
11: Okay.
10: This, right? So my son's 22. Yeah, he's pretty responsible. Oh, he's going okay. So He works at the RBA as a wardsman in there.
9: Yep.
10: So he goes in every day. So I guess the Saturday afternoon, I've dropped Doc somewhere at a lunch. She's in town on the drink with all the girlfriends and that. And I get a phone call from Gus about 2:30 saying, "Hey, Dad, I think my car's been stolen." I'm like, "What?" He said, "Yeah, it's not here. It's not here." Like, because normally he drives to the bus stop.
9: Right? You dropped him in.
10: No, I did. No. Oh, my God, no. No. He normally drives to the bus stop, leaves the car there, bus in, bus out, drives back. Not far. So in his panicking, I can hear it in his voice. He's going, I'm saying, okay, well, where? He said, oh, there's got to be cameras around here, cameras. The dentist's got cameras. So we'll walk across, see if they've got cameras out there. And, yeah, okay. I said, calm down. He's like peeking, going, I need my car. Oh, my God, you know. And I said, aren't you glad we kept the insurance up? Because he wanted to stop the insurance on it, idiot. He said, yeah. And he said, okay. I said, all right. Well, if it has been, I said, do you need me to come down? He said, no. I said, first thing you got to do is ring the council, see if it's been towed. I said, is there any other cars around there that are still there where you normally park? He went, nah, there's a couple, but nah. And I said, then ring the cops, you know, see if it's been stolen or actually put in a report about that. So then I text Amanda at lunch. I said, oh, my God, you know, Gus has just had his car stolen, he reckons. Got to sort that out this afternoon. I'm like, oh, geez. Another thing to deal with, you know. And about 5 minutes later, get a call from Angus. And I said, hey, mate, how'd you go to the council today? He went, no, I forgot. I drove into work today. I went, what? He went, yeah, I forgot I drove into work. He got the bus back out thinking where his car was and then had to get the bus back in. And he went, I said, are you on drugs or something? I said, what kind of person doesn't remember that you drove into work? He went, I was just on autopilot. You know, I'm like, okay, that's weird. So I was going to throw it out to the humpster and say, I get it, maybe in a car park, in a massive car park, sometimes that's where you've got to remember green B7, where you're at, you know. There's been times where you go, where did I park? You know, but
9: yeah,
10: I get that. And he said, honest mistake. I went, oh, that's not an honest mistake. I said, that's pretty bad, really, that you couldn't remember that you drove into work. I said, at what stage when you're on the bus going back up from work, were you thinking to yourself, I wonder where my car is? I don't know. It was the brunt of our jokes over a couple of days for the family.
9: Very good.
10: All right.
9: We did get a text in from something we addressed earlier, but not going to mention names, but it was about the mistake we made last week with the census, and we said, yep, it was an absolute mistake, and we apologised for that, and we said, you know, just everyone's got an opinion, so it's great that everyone's got an opinion. We don't mean to offend anyone, so hopefully that satisfies where you're at, and it's not a hollow apology. We'd never do mean to offend anyone.
10: Correct.
9: Anyway, we did address that earlier, so just in case you missed it, we did.
10: Well, I'm going to throw down some Janice. I'm going to get Monica in the studio here. She'll be taking on me in the quiz. She doesn't get a shirt or anything like that because she's staff, part of the high paying staff.
9: She gets a shirt.
10: What?
9: No.
10: No, you don't get one if you're a volunteer.
9: Station shirt.
10: Yeah, Bridge FM shirt. There you go. Hang around. Heaps to come.

0: The great Genesis there. Phil Collins, looking a little bit old these days, but still was very capable of throwing down a good tune on his own or with Genesis. Welcome back to the Hump Show. We've had Tony from Kedron pull the pin, Donny. You know, disappointed, Tony. We'll keep you for next week.
1: Oh, it's a holiday in town. So. Oh, yeah. That's probably
0: that's why we should have had the day off today. As I said, driving up. Didn't even need to come in today, but that's okay. That's what we're trying to entertain mostly everyone out there with the Hump Show on a Wednesday. So what we've done is we've had to drag someone kicking and screaming in from the station here. We have the lovely Monica in studio with us. Good morning, Mon. How are you going?
2: Good morning. I'm very well, thank you. And no, you didn't have to drag me kicking and screaming at all. I volunteered.
0: I know.
1: She came running in to, just to beat you, to take you down, that's
0: her. Yeah, that's okay. Well, I was mentally prepared for a Tony, now I'm mentally prepared for a Mon. So, all right, now we haven't really got standby for this action. No. Standby for In Out, Up, Down, and Shake It All About with
1: Thatcher
0: and Donnie and Mon from outside.
2: Yay!
1: Very good.
0: See now, the live radio we produce here? It's fantastic.
1: Now, I will tell you that after the episode last week with Cappy Burrows,
0: oh, my God. He's still on about this crap.
1: Yep. Jim has let me know. Oh. So I'm giving you a pre-warning on this quiz.
0: Right. Oh, no.
1: A special quiz has been designed...
0: on capybaras.
1: ...for Acho by Jim, seeing as though he was so interested in capybaras last week.
0: You know what a capybara is?
1: It's a quiz about rodents.
0: It's a rat. It's a big, giant rat.
2: Oh, right. Yeah. Okay, no, I didn't know what a capybara is.
0: Some people go, oh, it's so cute and cuddly. It's a rat.
2: That rats aren't cute and cuddly.
0: No, I know.
2: Do you know what? They actually eat people's gardens.
0: Yeah, and they eat lots of stuff.
2: Yes.
0: Big rat, no good.
2: No.
1: Well, this is a quiz about rodents. Thank you, Jim. Well,
0: my wife would love this. This is her phobia, like massive phobia of rats. Like, ugh. All right. Good
1: okay,
0: luck.
1: Let's get to the start.
0: Let me see if the buzzer works. No, so you're going to have to do the sounds too.
1: Okay.
0: Ding.
1: I've got the coin. It's loaded up. Up in the air she goes. Heads or tails, Monica?
2: Tails.
1: Tails never fails.
0: Oh, really?
1: Never fails. Do you want the odd questions or the even questions?
2: Oh, let's go odd, please.
1: You want to go straight into bat.
2: Oh, why not?
0: All right, good luck, Mon.
1: Okay.
0: So I know you like your trivia. I ask a lot of trivia questions, so may the best person.
1: Are all your
2: yes.
1: trivia stuff
2: yes,
1: about
2: and
1: rodents.
2: Yes, and good luck to you too.
0: Yes, right.
1: So rodents. Monica, first question.
0: Thanks, Jim. From McDowell, rodents.
1: Capybara agility. Multi-choice. A capybara can run as fast as A, 15 kilometres an hour, 25 kilometres an hour, or 35 kilometres an hour.
0: All I'm picturing now is Big Jim writing a quiz about rats and rodents and where he's dragging this information
2: from. You know what? They scurry pretty quick. I'm going to go 30 kilometres an hour.
1: 35,
2: yes.
1: That is correct.
0: Oh, what? You said 30 first off.
1: Well, it wasn't in the questions. So, it was 15, 25 and 35.
0: So you've got to make the sound. What is it?
2: Ba-pow.
0: Tick, ding. Let's get you into sound effects. This is going to be good. Right.
1: So 1-0. Yeah.
0: Oh, all right.
1: Acho.
0: I feel he gave you that, Mon, anyway.
1: Underwater activities.
0: To do with rats.
1: How long can a capybara stay underwater?
0: Oh, my God.
1: Is it?
0: Yep.
1: Up to 2 minutes,
0: mm-hmm.
1: up to 5 minutes, up to 8 minutes.
0: You know what? They're really hard to kill, rats. Like, even if they're small or big, they're still rats. They don't die easily, do they? So I'm going to go 8 minutes.
1: Bah!
0: Oh! How long?
1: 5 minutes.
0: 5 minutes. You're so happy to...
1: Bah! Monica, question three, you can have a choice either on rodent music.
0: On rodents or rodents?
1: Rodent music or rodent species.
2: I'll go rodent music.
0: Oh, you've
2: outdone
0: yourself, Jim. This is gold.
1: Okay, this one you didn't take, so it doesn't matter. The multi-choice on species is which one of the following is not a rodent? A gerbil, a beaver or a raccoon?
2: A raccoon.
1: You would have been right.
2: Mm.
0: Give us a sound
1: ding.
0: Effect. Ding, thank you. There's more pressure on you doing the sound effects than asking
1: about
0: the questions.
1: It.
0: I know.
1: Okay, this is the one for a point. Straight up answer. Who was the lead singer of the Boomtown Rats?
0: Ah.
2: I can see his face.
0: Great. See his face. Get his name.
2: Bob Geldof?
0: Yes.
2: Yes.
1: Ding.
0: Ding. Jim said he needed a litre of red wine to get through the rodent quiz.
1: Acho.
0: Yes. What's the score? 2-2 love. 2-0.
1: 2-0.
0: Right. Yeah.
1: You're in trouble.
0: Capybara.
1: Question four, cartoon rodents.
0: Okay, I liked my cartoons.
1: Okay. What was the name of the Superman-like animated mouse which appeared in his own TV?
0: Mighty Mouse.
1: That is correct.
0: Bat. Sound effect.
1: Ding.
0: Thank you. Ding.
1: I'll finish that off so our listeners can
0: know. I loved Mighty Mouse. He was great.
1: Which appeared in his own TV series from the 1950s to the 1980s. 30 years of being Mighty Mouse.
0: Yeah, see, Mickey you can have. Give me Mighty.
1: Okay, Monica. Question five, two parts, a point for each part. Rodent entertainment.
2: Oh, gosh, okay.
0: How many categories
1: Jim,
0: of rodent?
1: Jim, you've outdone yourself, I'm telling you. part one, multi-choice. What was the name of the wise old rat in the Teenage Mutant Ninja Turtles?
0: I know this.
1: Is it A?
0: Oh, options.
1: Ratface, B, Splinter, or C, Tofu Master?
2: I'm going to go Tofu Master. It was Ratface, wasn't
0: Splinter.
2: It?
1: Splinter.
0: Master Splinter. Come on, give me a sound effect. Give me a...
1: Bah.
0: Okay. This is Radio Gold.
1: Part two, straight up answer.
0: Yep.
1: Straight up answer for part two. Although he never actually uttered these exact words in a crime movie, what three-word rodent-related quote was forever linked to actor James Cagney?
2: You dirty rat.
1: That is correct.
0: Oh.
1: Bop.
0: Oh, that's a bar. What, that's not a ding?
1: Ding. It was a happy bar.
2: That's it.
0: Yeah. Was it on the fence?
1: At the turn.
0: You are terrible this
1: at the turn. 3-0.
0: No, I got a point before.
1: Well, you did, Mighty.
0: Oh.
1: 3-1.
0: Wow.
1: I've already got it, Mark.
0: I'm battling like thousands against me here.
1: Okay, Acho, here you go. Straight up
0: is
1: answer.
0: Is it a question on rats?
1: Straight up answer.
0: Yep.
1: True or false?
0: Oh, okay, fitty-fitty.
1: So it's not really straight up, it's a fitty-fitty.
0: Yep.
1: The collective term for a group of rats is a mischief of rats.
0: True.
1: Ding.
2: Ding.
0: Yay. All right. 3-2. Let's go.
1: Very
0: I've
1: good.
0: I've still got my two-part. Come on.
1: Yeah.
0: You're going down.
1: Monica. straight up saying, straight up answer. Complete this well-known rodent-relating saying. He was as cunning as a...
2: bathroom rat. Toilet rat? I can't
1: I'm
2: say
1: paying
2: the word.
1: It.
2: Because it starts with an S and ends
1: I
2: in
1: am
2: a house
1: it.
2: Rat.
1: Dunny rat.
2: Yes.
1: Yes, I am paying that.
2: Yeah.
1: Ding!
2: Wow.
0: There seems to be...
1: I would have paid it for you too.
0: Oh, I don't know about that. There seems to be a lot of answers coming out of Monica's mouth and you've just chosen
1: she
0: which,
1: was trying to be nice
0: to
1: because the saying that I know is
0: what's
1: what
0: the,
1: you were thinking.
0: What's the actual saying? Just say the first letter of the swear word. We'll
1: S,
0: say the saying.
1: S house.
2: Yeah.
0: Oh, okay.
1: Rat.
2: Yeah, cutting as
1: okay. So she was trying to work out a nice way of saying that. So
0: okay. All right, very
1: I
0: good.
1: Would have given you that one.
0: Okay.
1: Actually, question eight. You can have a question on rodent geography. Oh, Jim, you have outdone yourself. I'm telling you.
0: He's on the drink since Monday doing this.
1: You can have a question on rodent geography or rodent sitcoms.
0: Rodent sitcoms, please. Which is, how is that even a category?
2: I don't know.
1: Okay, this
0: I'll
1: one.
0: I'll have rodent sitcoms for 20, like Jeopardy.
1: This is the one you didn't take.
0: Yep.
1: Okay, this is multi-choice.
0: Mm-hmm.
1: The yellow-bellied marmot can only be found in the wild in which two neighbouring countries? Is it Canada and United States, Romania and Bulgaria, or Malaysia and Indonesia?
0: Irrelevant because the answer doesn't matter. But what, a yellow-bellied what?
1: Is a that a yellow-bellied marmot.
0: Is that a type of rodent?
1: It is.
0: How do I know? It sounds like a snake.
1: Because Jim said it is.
0: Because big Jim from McDowell said it. So it has to be right, does it?
1: It has to be. Jim doesn't make mistakes.
0: I don't care. A, doesn't matter.
1: You would have got it right. Canada and United States.
0: Sound effect.
1: Ding, but you don't get a point.
0: That's an ordinary ding.
1: It is, because it's not worth nothing. I'll give you a good ding when it's worth a point.
0: Oh, dear.
1: Okay, yes, this
0: actual
1: one,
0: point.
1: This is the one that says sitcoms. Right. Straight up answer.
0: Yep.
1: Complete the rodent name in this title of a famous US sitcom from the 1950s.
0: Mm-hmm. Leave it to Beaver.
1: Ding! There you go.
0: Thank you. That's a more enthusiastic ding. Score check, please.
1: It is 4-3.
0: To me?
1: To Monica.
0: Ah, okay.
1: Now, Monica, if you get this one,
2: mm-hmm.
1: you can't be beaten.
2: Mm-hmm.
0: Rose tattoo.
1: Oh,
0: we can't be beaten.
1: True or false?
0: Oh, 50-50.
1: A groundhog and a whistle pig are the same thing.
2: False.
1: It's ding. No. But it's true.
0: Watching your brain go from ding to ant and well,
1: I'm not used to being the sound effects king.
0: Oh, sorry, Humpsters. This is very funny.
1: It's true, and they're sometimes called woodchucks.
2: Oh, there's a joke about a woodchuck chucking and a chuck woodchuck.
0: Yes, woodchuck
2: thing.
0: Chuck what a woodchuck does. Yeah, or
2: that's
0: something.
2: Yeah, that's right.
0: Jim said the marmots live at that missing train station Petrie from last week.
1: You're golden, yeah. Eh, Jim? Okay. I'm telling you.
0: So what, 4-3?
1: It is 4-3. Ache.
0: I can lose, win or draw.
2: Yes.
1: You could lose, win or draw. Coming in. What a great quiz.
0: Let's go. Oh, it's been outstanding on rats.
1: Okay. Yeah. Quest part one, multi choice.
0: Yep.
1: Remy,
0: mm-hmm.
1: R-E-M-Y, was the gastronomically gifted rodent protagonist in which Pixar film? Was it Ratatouille?
0: Yeah.
1: Inside Out or Elemental?
0: I'm going to get a Ratatouille.
2: Ding!
0: Ding!
2: Oh, cool. I was hoping you'd get that because I knew it.
0: Ratatouille, I've never seen
1: this. This is it for a win or a draw. Okay,
0: let's go on.
1: Straight up answer.
0: Yeah, feel confident.
1: Rizzo the Rat.
0: Who? Rizzo.
1: Rizzo.
0: Rizzo.
1: Rizzo the
0: You're
1: Rat.
0: Yelling then into the microphone.
1: Was the street wise rodent in which long running US based kids TV show?
0: Straight up answer.
1: Straight up answer. Rizzo the Rat.
0: Is it still running? Or
1: in which long-running US-based kids TV show?
0: Sesame Street.
1: Bah.
0: Oh, I feel confident with that.
1: The Muppets.
0: Oh!
2: Who's a Muppet now?
0: Oh, I was on the right track. Missed it by that much.
1: You missed it by a Ratatouille.
0: Which means...
1: So, people, anyway, it's good quizzing. For all is always good quizzing.
0: It's a draw.
1: So
0: it's like taking your sister to the formal.
1: Yes. It's a draw.
0: Nothing's happened.
1: Thank you very much, Monica. And
2: that's okay.
1: Big Jim.
2: Yes.
1: Big Jim, thank you very much for such a rodent-infested quiz.
0: Very good stuff, Jim.
2: That was very enjoyable.
0: One of your best. All right, I better throw down some tunes and sponsors. Red Hots, sponsors back it up with the White Stripe. Thanks, Mon.
2: No worries.
0: For all.
2: Excellent.
0: See, it feels hollow, doesn't it, really? You take a draw.
2: I'll take a draw because it's not a loss. I'm not the first loser.
0: Anyway, hang around, Humpsters. More to come.

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0: Yeah, the White Stripes there, Seven Nation Army, good tune, great drum beats there, one of the most known drum beats, tunes, do you want to call it? Welcome back to The Hum Show, 11:39 on your Wednesday morning. At you and Donnie, taking you through till 12 o'clock. Hopefully you enjoyed the quiz segment there. Had a text message come through from that before. Gents, thanks for the last 5 minutes. I am now dumber and will never get that time back.
1: Good on you, Farron.
0: Very good, yes. Well, Jim outdid himself there. And I said, it's probably easier to do the quiz on one particular subject matter rather than have to think of, you know, 10 different questions, which I used to do for Acho's Past Five many, many years ago. We have a winner-winner chicken dinner, steak dinner, hamburgers, sausages, whatever you want, roasts of the day. Drum roll.
1: And the winner is Jason Gladman from Scarborough. Woo! Well done, Jason.
0: Jason Gladman from Scarborough. That's the clap and the sound in the background that we normally have. You have until next Tuesday evening, close of business, to get your backside into Roadie Meats, corner of Appleby and Roadie Roads. Tell them the Hump Show sent you down there. Gazza or Will or the Butcher and Butcherettes, lots of the great people down there will look after you, and we shall do it all again next week. Thanks to Roadie Meats Queensland, as voted by the people, best butcher out there. So well done. I'll be dropping in there the salve myself also. We better crack on with things. It's 11:41. There was a lot of birthdays today too. So it was my sister's birthday on Monday. Happy birthday, sis. That's already gone. Today, though, is the, 12th? 12th.
1: So 12th of August.
0: Time's flying.
1: And if it's your birthday out there today, everyone here at 99.7 wishes you a very happy birthday. We hope you get taken out dinner, get lots of presents, and in general get spoiled rotten by everyone. And if it is your birthday, you're sharing it with stacks of people. Including.
0: There was a lot today. Good old Carl. Carl Stefanovic turns 52 today. He was the Today Host for about 20 plus years, but dropped out of favour a little bit, going a bit rogue with interviews of Tommy Robinson and off with his own podcast and things. But I'll put it out there. I like Carl.
1: Yeah, he's good.
0: Always been
1: he's a
0: personality. Yeah, he's been straight up all of his life that I've seen.
1: And he's what? Turning what?
0: 52.
1: Well done. Mark Knopfler, the Glasgow-born guitarist and singer from Dire Straits, turned 77.
0: Legend, great band too. Tyson Fury turns 38 today, British, Irish and Irish heavyweight boxer. He's won the WBA, IBF, WBO, IOB titles. Insert another three-letter acronym there as well. And he got his name after Mike Tyson.
1: There you go.
0: His parents named him after Mike. Mm.
1: Very good. Pete Sampras. The former world champion tennis player turns 55. He won 14 Grand Slam titles in his career and was pretty unbeatable when he was on top.
0: Pistol Pete was awesome back in the day. We always think of the big three in the tennis, Rafa and Djokovic and Federer. But before that, you had the likes of Pistol Pete, Agassi.
1: McEnroe.
0: Even Agassi. Legends. Sir Mix-a-Lot.
1: So Mix-a-Lot.
0: Do you know this one?
1: No.
0: Baby Got Back. Yeah, baby.
1: No.
0: Don't know that song? No. Oh, my God. It's a classic from the ages. Sir Mix-a-Lot, born Anthony Ray, turned 63 today, rose to fame with the classic hit Baby Got Back. I like big butts and I cannot lie. You ever heard that song?
1: No.
0: Oh, man, it's like working with a caveman, seriously. Yeah, Humpsters, you will know that. If you like the song 35, 62, only if she's 5'3", great song, great song. You probably wouldn't like it, though, but one-hit wonder, 63, good on you.
1: Happy birthday. You won't know this person, Ann Martin. She's a New Jersey-born author.
0: Nope, didn't know her.
1: Turned 71. Maybe something you read to your kids, The Babysitter's Club.
0: Oh, yeah.
1: That's her series of books.
0: Yeah. No, Doc was more into The Babysitter's Club. I read a lot of Enid Blyton books when I was a kid.
1: I used to read them to Annette when she was small. And
0: now you're reading to Charlotte.
1: Charlotte.
0: What do you read to Jaden?
1: I read him.
0: Form Guide?
1: He has these. What's that? Who's that? Andy. Andy Lee.
0: Yeah.
1: He puts out these big books.
0: Oh, Hamish and Andy. Yeah. Yeah, right.
1: Yeah.
0: Everyone's writing kids. Sam Tiday just wrote a kid's book as well.
1: Yeah. It's, why not? So he grabs two or

0: runner-up in two Grand Slams.
1: The man with the forever tan, George Hamilton.
2: Yeah, saw that.
1: Turns 87. He was in everything that went on and on TV at one stage.
2: Did he? I was going to say he's still alive, but surely...
1: Yeah, he's still going. He's 87.
2: Surely he dies of skin cancer.
1: He had that tan and then he'd flash them really brilliant white teeth. Yeah, he stood out.
2: He certainly did. Matt Gillett turns 38 today. Former
1: Gillo.
2: Yeah, Gillo, former NRL player, cut short with his career by injury. Played 202 games for Brisbane, 20 for Queensland and 12 for Australia. Solid player, Matt Gillett.
1: Yeah, he was in the West Colts side that beat our Norse Colts side in when Mick Wally and I were coaching Norse and then he came over to play for Norse when he was playing for the Broncos and he's a good bloke, Joe.
2: Yeah, really. Wasn't he Bribie Island originally?
1: Yeah, he came from Bribie. Yeah. Lee Friedman is having his 70th birthday, the Sydney racehorse trainer. He's trained many, many, many, many winners. Big horses included Maccabee Diva, Mummify, Sub-Zero, Superimposed, Terrific.
2: Octagonal.
1: Yeah, just so many. Turn 70.
2: Yeah, five Melbourne Cups, wow. Kerry Boestead turned 67 today, former league player, played for East Manly and North Sydney, 9 times for Queensland, 25 for Australia and 6 for New South Wales prior to the split in 1980.
1: Before any of that, he played for Innisfail as a young bloke and I was playing for Mackay South then and we come against all those blokes in the Champion of Champions and they run it for 2 years in a row and we won it both years.
2: There you go.
1: So,
2: very good.
1: Yeah, it's good.
2: Any others?
1: I got one of them all, Michael Hagan.
2: Yep.
1: The former NRL player and coach. He had a good playing career anyway, Michael Hagan, before he turned to coach, and he had 111 games for Newcastle, 72 for Canterbury, and then he played in England for Halifax for 92 games. And he coached the Eels, the Knights and Queensland, turned 62.
2: Yeah, I agree. Good bloke, Hags. The last one for me, Campbell Newman, turned 63 today. The former Lord Mayor of Brisbane went on to become Premier of Queensland for one term, then blew up after a lot of things didn't go the right way for him. But now just annoying people with protests about Victoria Park as well. But happy birthday, Campbell Newman. Here we go. I like it. My anaconda don't want none unless you got buns, hun. Thank you, Mick from Petrie. That has made my day. Sir Mix-a-Lot. Wow. Does it get any better than that? All right, let me throw down a little bit of Hoodoo Gurus. The NRL, the ARL back in the day, took this song off What's My Scene, changed it into What's My Team. Remember that?
1: For the
2: kickoff for one NRL season. So enjoy here from our sponsors back, and we're going to wrap it up on this Wednesday hump day.

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6: It has been 11:53. We're about to wrap it up on your Wednesday, People's Exhibition Day, public holiday. If you're in the working in the BCC area, Redcliffe Terry from Redcliffe just texted in something. I have to vet this a little bit, Terry. The preposition was that it was to do with the sex doll that New South Wales police thought was a murdered woman's body in a suitcase, which turned out to be just a sex doll, but they certainly put a lot of manpower and effort into working that out. Terry says, morning, gents. There's a picture of said doll, type of doll, with a person with their face blanked out. Rumour has it that they are a lot better quality these days compared to this good looker at a mate's 21st at Oaks Hotel, North Sydney, 1988. Yeah, I reckon they probably have upgraded that model since then, Terry. Thanks, New South Wales Forensics, for all the laughs this week. Perhaps if you had one of these back in the day, Acho, you wouldn't have to worry about the quality of your offspring. Thank you, Terry. That's great. I'm sure my kids would be loving to hear that.
7: Well done.
6: They've turned out all right, mate, so you can only try your best, can't you? All right, time to wrap it up. Let's find out a few quick things that happened on this day, Donnie.
7: Yes, on the 12th of August, back in 1833 in Chicago in the US, it was incorporated as a village with a population of around 350 people.
6: Was that New York?
7: Chicago.
6: Chicago. I wasn't really listening.
7: Huge today.
6: Yes. Fast forwarding. On this day in 2022, British author Salman Rushdie was attacked and repeatedly stabbed on stage.
7: Yes.
6: Remember that? Before giving a lecture at Chautauqua Institution in Chautauqua, New York. And I like saying Chautauqua because it was that famous racehorse that stood in the stalls. Remember? Chautauqua.
7: Yep. Yeah, I remember that. 1851, an American inventor, Isaac Singer.
6: Sewing machine.
7: Exactly. Patented.
6: Still around.
7: Singer sewing machine.
6: Now, Singer is a massive brand in India. So was Isaac Indian?
7: No, he's from America. American inventor.
6: But
7: Isaac Singer.
6: But you know, when you watch, say, the cricket, when it's on in India, Singer as a brand is massive over there.
7: Yeah, well, it was massive here. My mum used to have them.
6: Yeah, I'm sure we had one too. 2016, Cannes became the first French resort to ban the burkini.
7: There you go. 1908, the Ford Motor Company built its first T model Ford, which Henry Ford himself tested in a hunting trip to Wisconsin.
6: What was he hunting?
7: Something at Wisconsin, probably capybaras.
6: I'll pay that comeback. Very good. In the year 2000, the Oscar-class submarine, the Kursk K-141 of the Russian Navy exploded and sank in the Barents Sea during a military exercise.
2: What was it called, the Kursk?
6: Kursk.
2: Oh, Kursk.
6: K-U-R-S-K.
7: Yep.
6: What? Trying to pick me up on something there, what?
7: No, I just thought it's a bad name for a ship called the Kursk.
6: Oh, Kursk.
7: That's all I thought. Right. I wasn't trying to catch it. 1930, Clarence Birdseye, and you'll know this
6: frozen,
7: one
6: too. Frozen veg food.
7: Yes, yep. Was granted a patent for quick freezing food.
6: Wow. What year?
7: 1930.
6: Wow, we've been eating frozen veggies since 1930s.
7: There you go.
6: That's probably fair. A couple more for me. 1991 heavy metal band Metallica released its fifth album called Metallica on this day, debuted at number one.
7: In 1945, Emperor Hirohito of Japan informed the imperial family that he has decided to surrender in World War II.
6: Oh, I had a text come in. Greg said Singer is an Indian beer. No, Singer is a... I thought Singer was the... I don't know, Singer... Actually, no, it's Tiger's the Singaporean beer. Okay, Singer's an Indian beer. Yeah, but Singer, there's a sewing machine. S-I-N-G-E-R. Last one for me, 1985 on this day. 520 people died when Japan Air Flight 123 crashed in Japan, the second deadliest aviation disaster of all time. No good.
7: In 1955, US President Eisenhower raised the minimum wage from 75 cents to $1 an hour.
6: Wow, there you go.
7: That was the year I was born.
6: So, all right, let's get it out here. A couple of useless facts of the day. Useless fact of the day number one is all of the clocks in the movie Pulp Fiction are stuck on 4:20. So if you're watching Pulp Fiction, have a look at the clocks. They're all on 4:20. Useless fact, I know. Useless fact of the day number two is, oh, no, we didn't find out about Ethel May.
7: No.
6: Hey, I didn't have him a drum roll.
7: We got to know.
6: Ethel May. Last week, Ethel was 116 and 348 days. She has a birthday coming up Friday week. We're really hoping she makes it even to this point in time. Donnie, is sure, isn't she?
7: I think she's going to see her birthday.
6: Woo! Ethel's still alive, atop the gold medal position of the world's oldest person. She's been there since taking over from Japanese lady I can't remember the name of. We're rooting for you, Ethel. Friday week, we might even get a call for us or something. We'll make it special for you. Second useless fact of the day is it is illegal to eat snakes in Iraq on a Friday.
7: Oh, well, there you go.
6: So, you know, if you're ever over there, someone offers you a snake, you go,
7: say, no, it's Friday. It's Friday.
6: Sorry. No, I'm in Lent.
7: I'll leave you at the quote of the day. Thank you, everyone, for listening in. Thank you for your contributions, and hopefully we can all be around next week to do it again.
6: Indeed.
7: Quote of the day is, if you've ever wondered how the word wife was invented, they took the first two and last two letters of wildlife and put them together.
6: Oh, that's Don Gaylor with those last parting words that you'll hear on the Hump Show. Nah, thanks, everyone. It's been fun. Thanks, Donnie. Catch you next week. Let's get on out of here. A little bit of Powderfinger DAF. And remember, whatever you're up to this afternoon, do it well. Do it with a smile on your dial. Be nice to someone out there. It's much easier to be nice to someone than it is to be nasty. And you never know. You might just make that person's day. Until next week, Humpsters.

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1: 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Trains will once again be running from Shorncliffe Station after months of closure for major restoration. 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
2: And news headlines, I'm Lee Harrison. Making news today, the opposition maintains the federal government's to blame for Australia's stubbornly high inflation rate. The Reserve Bank has kept the official cash rate on hold at 4.35% for its second consecutive board meeting. Metro Petroleum says it's terminated arrangements with nine operators after illegal tobacco raids on its stores nationwide. The Australian Border Force carried out the operation after reports some servos were selling illegal tobacco products, including vapes. Australia will follow New Zealand and vaccinate endangered wildlife against H5 bird flu. 231 cases of bird flu have so far been recorded across Australia, with most in South Australia. And the death toll from an earthquake in Colombia has risen to at least 160. Many people are still trapped. A state of emergency has been declared. In air sport, Melbourne vice-captain Jack Viney is preparing to play his first game of the year in the VFL this weekend after overcoming a lengthy injury battle. Panthers fullback Dylan Edwards has been named on an extended bench for tomorrow night's NRL blockbuster with the Roosters after missing three games through injury. And South Melbourne Football Club wants to join the A-League after Western United was stripped of its licence. These stories and more today. This is Air News.
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2: And news headlines, I'm Lee Harrison. Making news today, the opposition maintains the federal government's to blame for Australia's stubbornly high inflation rate. The Reserve Bank has kept the official cash rate on hold at 4.35% for its second consecutive board meeting. Metro Petroleum says it's terminated arrangements with nine operators after illegal tobacco raids on its stores nationwide. The Australian Border Force carried out the operation after reports some servos were selling illegal tobacco products, including vapes. Australia will follow New Zealand and vaccinate endangered wildlife against H5 bird flu. 231 cases of bird flu have so far been recorded across Australia, with most in South Australia. And the death toll from an earthquake in Colombia has risen to at least 160. Many people are still trapped. A state of emergency has been declared. In air sport, Melbourne vice-captain Jack Viney is preparing to play his first game of the year in the VFL this weekend after overcoming a lengthy injury battle. Panthers fullback Dylan Edwards has been named on an extended bench for tomorrow night's NRL blockbuster with the Roosters after missing three games through injury. And South Melbourne Football Club wants to join the A-League after Western United was stripped of its licence. These stories and more today. This is Air News.
3: Delays on the Gateway Motorway, northbound through...
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Good afternoon. Welcome to Drive on a Wednesday. You are with Ron. I hope it's a pleasant day for you guys in Brisbane because you've got a public holiday. Those a little bit further out might be suffering in the traffic a little bit. But look, let's have a look for the weather now for Moreton Bay and the northern suburbs for the next few days. Look, a little bit of cloud about today. Tomorrow, top of 22, low of 11. Friday, 11 to 23. By Saturday, the rain will be back 13 to 21. Coming up this hour, music from the Honey Drippers, no doubt, but right now this is Steely Dan. Hey, 19.

97 Bridge FM. Hey, last night I went to the ECCA for the night events. I'm going to tell you all about that later on in this show because it's definitely something worth doing. Right now, let's get back to the great rock variety. It's the Honey Dipper.

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1: The Bruce Highway southbound a little slow through Caboolture at the moment. A two-car crash on Onoga Road. Northbound left lane after Ashgrove Avenue at Newmarket has delays back to about Windsor Road. No problems on the gateway. The Sabi looking pretty good all the way through. We've got slow going though on Anzac Avenue between Kippering and Rothwell. A little bit slow through Mango Hill as well. And some slow going on Gympie Road through Strathpine and Launton up towards Petrie. 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

Sam Ray Parker there, the other woman. Coming up now, we've got Bad Company, great Paul Rodgers out in front, a guy that started his life in a band called Free. Look, he was probably in a band before that, but I first discovered Free in 1971, just showing how old I am.

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You're on Drive with Ron. Now, come on, admit it. You're sitting in your car. You're singing that song in the background. I know that's what you do. Okay, coming up next, latest news, sport, weather and traffic. I'll catch you after 4 o'clock.

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2: I'm Mark Dransfield. The National Disability Insurance Scheme Watchdog has used new powers for the first time to ban an auditor and consultant. They're accused of registering 200 providers with false or misleading information. NDIS Minister Jenny McAllister says there's no place for fraud in the scheme.
3: Fraudsters looking to make a quick buck will be booted off the scheme. We are getting on with the job of cracking down on fraud and corruption in the NDIS, and the banning orders should serve as a warning to anyone who thinks they can get away with doing the wrong thing.
2: A director of a disability care company has admitted failing her duty of care to disabled Adelaide woman Annie Smith. Mel Usher reports.
4: Miss Smith, who had cerebral palsy, died in 2020 from severe septic shock and multi-organ failure after being left sitting in a chair for around a year in her Kensington Gardens home without nourishing food. Her integrity care support worker, Rosa Maria Maione, is serving a six-year manslaughter sentence. Now, one of the directors of Integrity Care, 43-year-old Amy June Collins, has pleaded guilty to one count of reckless conduct instead of criminal neglect over her death. She and her sister, a fellow director, were arrested last year. Charges against her sister have now been dropped. Collins now faces a maximum penalty of a $300,000 fine or 5 years in prison.
2: The Prime Minister is under growing pressure to apologise to his Japanese counterpart over a failed joke about melons. Federal politics reporter Nelson Scott.
5: Anthony Albanese appeared on a podcast where he discussed melons he was gifted by his female Japanese counterpart while gesturing at his chest. The opposition says Mr. Albanese must apologise to Sanae Takeuchi, claiming the comments were sexist and crass. The coalition has also asked the AFP to investigate how a confidential diplomatic note from Tokyo referencing the podcast was leaked to Australian media. Japan says it won't take any action over the PM's comments, but Liberal Senator James Patterson claims the leak could harm diplomatic relations.
6: That trust with our closest partners is critically important.
5: But senior Labor MP Claire O'Neill says the opposition is overreacting.
7: This is an absolute stunt, and it was from the very beginning.
5: Nelson Scott, Canberra.
2: Air medical news, and an Australian team's made a world-first breakthrough in growing a human heart valve in the laboratory. Lee Harrison has more.
8: The Murdoch Children's Research Institute has used a patient's own cells to successfully grow human heart valve tissue that mimics those in the human body. Researchers claim they've cracked the code to create the first 3D version from stem cells. It's a step toward helping millions of patients with damaged or missing valves who face a lifetime of repeated heart surgery. Lee Harrison, Air News.
2: And one of the craziest by-elections in UK history is drawing to a close. Correspondent Gavin Gray explains.
9: 34 candidates are contesting the seat of Clacton Essex to the east of London. It was called after a former UK leader, Nigel Farage, stood down as an MP, triggering a by-election that he will stand in. He was being investigated by Parliament over a $10 million Aussie dollar gift prior to him becoming an MP. That means Farage will face off against, among others, Count Binface and three candidates to the official Munster Raving Loony Party, Nick the Incredible Flying Brick, its leader Alan Howling Lord Hope, and Baron von Thunderclap. Take your pick.
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10: Delays on the Gateway Motorway, northbound through...
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2: Geelong coach Chris Scott is remaining coy on the future of the player at the centre of the club's concussion scandal. Jordan Tunbridge reports.
14: Jake Colajasny hasn't trained with the Cats this week after being identified as the player involved in the club's secret concussion agreement. Geelong announced late yesterday the 31-year-old would miss this weekend, with coach Chris Scott unsure why.
15: It just gets fed back to me that he's unavailable, so sorry, I can't help. I'm sure that there are people that can, but it's just not part of my remit.
14: The Cats removed a concussion liability waiver from Colajasny's contract when the AFL launched an investigation, Without a deal for next season, Scott was pressed on whether he's played his last game.
15: I couldn't speculate on that.
14: Jordan Tunbridge, Melbourne.
2: Penrith Panthers coach Ivan Cleary holds no resentment towards the tax incentives given to the PNG Chiefs. Four-time Premiership winger Brian To'o is the latest big name to sign for the expansion club's first season in 2028. Cleary says they wanted to keep To'o, but it was difficult to compete financially.
16: I got to be honest, I had a little moment the other day. Very sad that the business is going to be going, but you know, I've had a few of those over the years too, so you got to move on, and it is a business too.
2: And Victorian fast bowler Scott Boland has been left out of Australia's 11 for the first test against Bangladesh. Boland was overlooked in favour of Josh Hazlewood for the match in Darwin starting tomorrow. Australian Independent Radio News.
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17: A two-car crash being attended to on Onoga Road, northbound in the left lane after Ashgrove Avenue through Newmarket. Delays have now eased. Still some busy going on Anzac Avenue between Kippering and Rothwell. Also between Rothwell and Mango Hill, all the way through to the Bruce Highway. A little bit of a slow patch on the Bruce Highway too, heading down past Anzac Avenue and also Anzac Ave from Kalanga heading down towards Dolly's Rocks Road. Not a bad run on the Gateway to Sabi, and Gympie Road both ways is looking pretty good. 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
1: 99.7 Bridge FM, good afternoon. You're thrown on the drive home. Thanks for joining me. As I said earlier, if you're in Brisbane, there's probably no traffic today. But if you're out in Moreton Bay, we don't have the holiday out here. So, a little bit of traffic on the Bruce Highway. Let's have a look at the weather now for Moreton Bay and the next few days. Top of 22 today. Tomorrow, 11 to 22, sunny. Friday, 11 to 23, sunny. A little bit of moisture about on Saturday, 13 and a top of 21. Coming up this hour, I'm going to tell you all about the Ecker Nights. I went last night and had a great time. And stay tuned for that. We'll also have music from Kenny Loggins, JoJo Zepp and the Falcons. But right now, this is Five for Fighting, 100 Years.

good afternoon. You are with Ron on the drive home. Split Ends there, Dirty Creature. Guys have come off a big tour. They originally were going to have a big headline event down at Blues Fest at Byron Bay that, of course, got cancelled. I know one thing they're going to be doing in, November, or it must be October, Singapore Grand Prix. They're actually one of the headline acts at Singapore. And, of course, they are Kiwis, but we do claim them as our own. Talking of our own, this is Hunters and Collectors.

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1: A multi-vehicle prang with a lot of debris all over the Bruce Highway. It's in the southbound left shoulder and the centre and right lanes. They're all blocked after Plantation Road at North Lakes. The left-hand lane is getting through, but delays are now back past Deception Bay Road. Apart from that, all the roads looking pretty quiet. The Savi, no dramas coming up the gateway from Nudgee, and a good run too up and down Gympie Road. So if you need to get to the airport, catch the train. 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Airtrain, woo-woo. 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

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Kenny Loggins is in the danger zone. Now, last night I went to the Ecker. I didn't take myself into the danger zone of the rides or even the general show. I have a real interest as discovering this a few years ago, of just the night events, the events that run from 6 to 8. It's called Ecker Nights, and you can buy a discounted ticket to go at night. I absolutely loved it. It was a mixture of history of the show, history of Queensland, some stunt acts. It was absolutely fantastic. Easy to do, jump on the train and just go straight into the stadium without, I guess, engrossing yourself as an older person in everything else that's happening at the Ecker. Highly recommend. Got a few nights to go. And a little surprise, the fireworks, of course, were brilliant, but they actually had a human cannonball. I've never seen anything like it. Absolutely fantastic. Do you ever

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99.7 Brits FM, Australia's own Hoodoo Gurus. Very well known in Redcliffe, play a lot of the Rockin' for the Homeless concerts, etc. Been a big supporter of our area over the years. Right now, Tears for Fears, Everybody Wants to Rule.

99.7 Bridge FM, the Cranberries there with Dreams. Look, thanks for joining me for the last hour of Drive today. Let's have a look at the weather for Moreton Bay and the northern suburbs for the next 3 days. Top of 22 today, tomorrow. Very sunny, 11 to 22. Friday, 11 to 23. Saturday, 13 to 21. And the rain is returning. Coming up this hour, music from the Moody Blues, Tracy Chapman. But right now, the Masters of Rock. This is Queen. We will...

And good afternoon. You are with Ron on the Drive Home. 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
1: A breakdown on the Gateway Bridge southbound just before you hit the top coming from Eagle Farm. Speed's been dropped down to 40 k's an hour. Breakdown on the Bruce Highway northbound shoulder after Palmerstone Road as you make your way through Alimba. Southbound on the Bruce Highway is a little bit patchy as you make your way down through Burpengary, down Bribie Island Road as well. Got reports of a crash just before you get to the Bruce Highway. Slow lower King Street, both in and out of Caboolture after that earlier prang, and big delays too on Morayfield Road as you make your way from Morayfield all the way through to the Bruce Highway. New Maximus Pink Lemonade, the perfect balance of pink and lemonade. New Maximus Pink Lemonade. Try it first at your local BP or IGA today. 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

97 on Bridge FM, Green Day there. 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

Phil Collins, Easy Lover. Easy Lover is one of those songs when any sort of cover band does it, everyone just jumps up and really gets into it. I absolutely love my live music, and back in the day, back when I was just a boy, as Leo Sayer would say, this was one of my favourite bands. This is Cream.

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1: Still very slow going on the Bruce Highway from Deception Bay Road and Bribie Island Road all the way down towards North Lakes after that earlier crash around Plantation Road. Still some delays too on Moray Field Road heading up towards the Moreton Bay Sports Complex and a slow run too on Bribie Island Road getting up onto the Bruce Highway. The run down the gateway is pretty good. No dramas from Nudgee up towards the Bruce Highway and a good run up and down Gympie Road as well. 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
2: G'day there, and welcome once again to Blues with a Feeling. Something very cool for you this week, as I feature for you an album as important in the development of this radio program and all those other styles of music that touch me in the right places. A couple of years before I started this program, back in 1994, while attending the first ever Blues Fest at Byron Bay in 1990, I saw four shows by a band that I'd never heard of before buying my ticket, let alone heard. It was a tumultuous time for me. I bounced from job to job since finishing school, determined as I was to get as much from my disintegrating body as I could as my rugby career slowly came to a halt with a raft of shoulder injuries and concussions, eventually conspiring to drive me from the game, leaving me to look for another love to drive my passion. And it was at that first Blues Fest that I saw the band that would become that driving force, the Paladins, for the first time, igniting in me an all-encompassing desire to somehow get involved in whatever the hell that was that I'd seen and heard on that Arts Factory stage those four nights. Their blend of blues, rockabilly, roots rock and West Coast swing wasn't just influential on me, it was foundational. The energy, the honesty, the musicianship, the sheer commitment to the craft, the way those instruments looked and the way they were played. It all seeped into the way this show was shaped, the way its playlists have evolved, and the way its spirit was defined. The Paladins weren't just a band I admired. They were a band that helped me to understand what roots music could be, and the songs they played at that festival, from the band's first two records, and also from their third album, Let's Buzz, became part of my own repertoire as I fronted my own bands around southeast Queensland over 20 years or so. Back then, it was very important for me to acknowledge and share the music that affected me so wondrously in those early years on the show, and that's never changed. And so, as part of those series of ambitions I formulated at that first festival for this show, long before it actually existed, I'm joined by one of the band's founding members, bass player, singer and songwriter Thomas Yearsley, to chat about the album and what life was like for the band at the time. This is the third time Tom's joined me on the show to talk about the band's records. You can find those other two episodes in the Blues With A Feeling archives at my website, seanbindley.com, in fact. And this week's show ties the whole conversation together as we discuss some of the band's classic songs and their origins, life at home and on the road for a band that just a couple of years later would quite literally rack up a million miles on the road, and the trials and tribulations that would accompany the creative decision-making process of the band and its record label, the world's most revered blues label, Alligator Records, another crucial part of the development of my great passion, the blues. So that's coming up. And of course, I've put together a couple of sets of the new releases that have been adding more ice to my esky this week. A chilly proposition indeed in Brisbane, including GA20 with Charlie Musselwhite, Ruthie Foster, Jennifer Ness, Jason Ritchie and Bad Kind, John Cleary, Bywater Call, and Australia's own Ray Beadle, whose second tour of the UK begins on August 18 and concludes on the 29th of August at the Great British Rhythm and Blues Festival. Tickets and all the other good stuff at raybeadleband.com. And so, to kick us off this week, here he is with the Ray Beadle Trio. Something a little funky, if you don't mind, Your Honour, on Blues with a Feeling.

Hey, this is Ray Beadle. Turn it up. 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
6: Well, that must have been quite the occasion, huh? Recorded at the Royal Albert Hall in London from his brand new live album. That's John Cleary's Poor Boy Blues. New music in that set too from Bywater Call's latest, Broken Souvenirs. That song was Sally. And from her 16th album release, the winner of 7 Blues Music Awards, and the 2009 BB King Entertainer of the Year, Jennifer McNess. Another of the wonderful live records to feature in this week's show, Truth in the Room, the Clear Mountain Sessions, The Devil is an Angel Too. Yeah, you better believe that. Righto, time to dig straight into this week's feature album, the Paladin's 1990 Alligator Records release, Let's Buzz. With possibly the most exhilarating live performer I've ever seen, the band's bass player and singer, Thomas Yearsley, along for the ride. This is Blues with a Feeling. The album opener, Follow Your Heart, it's a Ronnie Earl song, isn't it?
7: Yes.
6: How did you pick up on that one?
7: It came off of Ronnie Earl, and let me get it. They Call Me Mr. Earl. It's on Black. The original song came off of Blacktop. And in the 80s, when we were touring the East Coast, we were support act for Room Full of Blues, which Ronnie Earl was the star of.
6: Mm-hmm.
7: And Ronnie would want to drive with us instead. He goes, can I drive with you guys instead of being, because that was a big band and they're in some kind of bookmobile or
6: kind
7: of airport shuttle or something like that. And it was crowded. It was a big band on the road. So we say, yeah, drive with us. And we really got to get to know him, you know, like, what got you into the blues? When did you start? And what about this song? And what about this song? Paladins were really into knowing the deeper, the deeper story. And we said, what about the song Follow Your Heart? And he said, yeah, I wrote that. And I said, could we cover it? If we record it and put it on a record. And he said, yeah, I'd be honored. And we took his version and just cranked it up a little. That's Paladin style. Just crank it up a little bit. Mm-hmm. Don't break it. Don't ruin the groove. Don't ruin the feel. Just give it a little bit more. That was kind of our, we would call it paladinizing things.

0: Tell me about the band's relationship with Otis Rush. Keep On Loving Me Baby has been a fan favourite, I think, since anybody's ever seen the Paladins. You guys must have been playing this song for 40 years now.
1: We were part of the San Diego. We were the core of the San Diego Blues Society, which Kevin Morrow ran.
0: Yeah, okay.
1: And another guy who was kind of the figurehead, Big Tom Moore, who was from Indianapolis. So he was actually closer to Chicago than the rest of us. And so we were fans of Otis Rush, but and only a few years later, we would be playing at Antone's, where we were frequently paired with Otis Rush.
0: Wow.
1: Or Antone's Blues Club in Austin, Texas, mm-hmm. There on Guadalupe Street. And of course I have his autograph on my bass. We're such geeks. We got everybody's autograph. But I have his autograph on my bass.
0: Wow.
1: But outside of Antone's, I don't remember really being on the road with him. Maybe we're on a blues festival once or twice in Europe, but we didn't have like a ride along relationship like we had with Ronnie Earl.

0: Hello, this is Thomas Yearsley from the group The Paladins. And right now, you're listening to Sean Bindley's Blues with a Feeling.
1: I've always wanted to ask you about John Duke Logan, the great Los Angeles harp player and singer who, of course, wrote the title track to the album Let's Buzz. Can you tell me some memories that you have about Duke?
2: He was a blues guy around town. He didn't. I don't think he had any big selling records, and he didn't have a famous band. He had a blues band around town, and Kevin Morrow, our manager, said, "What do you think of this song?" And we said, "Well, it sounds a little bit like another song." And he goes, "Yeah, but it's got different words. It's okay." The Walk. I think it was kind of, we thought it was derivative of The Walk.
1: Okay. Yeah. Yeah.
2: And they go like, what, why not? Just do it. Yeah. Just try it. Break it out in the studio. And when we played it in the studio, yes, it worked. We were kind of surprised how it worked for our sound.

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8: My classic album feature this week is the Paladin's second Alligator Records release, a constant in my record collection since 1990, Let's Buzz. With my guests on the program, the interjections from Tom's wife, Laura Jane, with whom I've had many wonderful conversations over the last decade or so, discussing our favourite band and the amazing characters that lie within. That was the title track, Let's Buzz. And before that, more Paladin's classics, Keep On Loving Me Baby, and the band's exhilarating opener, Follow Your Heart. That's what I did, and you can too. For me personally, this band, this album was a turning point. It arrived at a moment in my life when I was lost and searching for a future for myself that made sense. And the Paladins inspired me, firstly showing me how gloriously sweaty, joyful, dangerous, tender and technically brilliant all at once that a band could be. A trio that honoured tradition without being trapped by it. A band driven by Tom and guitar player Dave Gonzalez's core beliefs about what their band was, about how it sounded and how it looked, and how they took the art of the three-piece band of guitar, double bass and drums to another place entirely without ever losing what they intended it to be. That philosophy becoming the very heartbeat of this show since it began in 1994, and Let's Buzz embodies that philosophy perfectly. This is Blues with a Feeling. In the years following the release of Years Since Yesterday on Alligator Records back in 1988, you guys just got busier and busier and busier. And it was in 1990, yeah, of course, when I first saw the Paladins for the first time here in Australia. And, of course, the story's been told before about how my life changed on that occasion. And it was a couple of years later when you guys made your first visit back to Australia. And I think it was like a month out from Ticket Home being released. And so you guys had copies of the album on cassette and were throwing them into the crowd and they went in like hotcakes and I couldn't get my hands on one. And I remember going to a friend of mine's place weekly just to listen to it before I could finally get my hand on a copy of the CD a couple of years later.
9: Well, our recollection is we didn't see or hear the album until we got to Australia.
8: Wow.
9: And somebody and at Kevin Oxford's party, put it on and said, "What the hell?" We go, "What the hell is this?" And so the record company and the production. They were very secretive about it. They didn't want to, they put us on a road a lot and they didn't want us to get involved with it. And it was recorded pretty quick. Brian was new.
8: Mm-hmm.
9: Scott had just gotten married in Kansas City at that time. But we were hitting the road very hard. Of course, we had the beer endorsement with Miller. And things were taking off, and right before we got to Australia, they put us in. I thought they just everybody that cares about us. Sometimes when I say they, it's not the powers that be, but great promoters everywhere wanted to get this action going. And we were in the Caribbean for about 2 weeks right before Australia. Wow. So we were very much out of touch with home and with the record label. And as soon as we got back, we got on a plane and landed in Australia for our very first time.

0: One of the faster Paladin songs that tends to drive people mad at gigs is Mercy. How did this one come in?
1: Collins Kids. We had been doing
0: that. It's the Collins Kids, that's right, yeah.
1: We had been doing that one since we were a four-piece with Whit Broadley and Gus Griffin. That was one of the first things we got around to as a rockabilly band.
0: Wow.
1: Like, oh, we got to do Collins Kids. We did a bunch of Collins Kids. Me and Dave could do this Collins Kids. Somehow our voices were well paired to do the Collins Kids type of harmonies. And we love the Collins Kids. And the Blues Society didn't, at first, they didn't quite get why we were in, how we got there. Because they're,

0: scene and how the blues scene could reemerge into the rockabilly scene, as it did many times in our career. It was we were kind of bringing the different aspects of an era together.
1: And I think that's what everybody has always loved about the Paladins. And certainly what I loved about the band was the way you guys blended all those different musical styles that you loved into a sound that was just purely the Paladins.
0: That for a while there, they called it bluesabilly.
1: Yes.
0: When we were trying to explain what we were trying to do, when the publicists were trying to get a handle on how to get this across, eventually it just became, oh, it's Paladins. It encompasses blues, rockabilly, and country, and soul music. It encompasses all the things, but now the genre is just the Paladins.

0: I discussed this with Dave, my recollection of this. I was having a wonderful time. My life was in very much a transitional phase, and there was Little Charlie and the Nightcats and all sorts of wonderful bands. And then there was you and Dave and Brian up there, and I remember telling Dave that I was standing in front of you, losing my mind, screaming my head off, and then I looked up and you had your double bass behind your head playing it, and you were looking me dead in the eye, screaming your head off at the same time. And I thought, I don't know exactly what's going on here, but I want to be a part of this for the rest of my life.
1: it was super fun, super exciting.
2: I remember the first time I saw Thomas play, and I had a similar reaction.
0: Yeah.
2: I was screaming my freaking head off watching this man that I'd just fallen in love with.
1: We were dating for weeks right before. She didn't even have any idea.
2: I heard his music, of course, and I was familiar with the music, but I'd never seen him live. And when I saw them live, I mean, it is a life transformative experience.
0: Yeah.
2: I mean, I was desperately screaming and going, oh my God, I can't believe that's the same guy.
1: We talked about this. We did one album with

0: with Alligator and the same engineer, and the engineer is Mark Lynette, who should be known for remastering the Beach Boys and remastering the Hendrix stuff. The start of Mark Lynette's career was that he was a house engineer for Electric Light Orchestra, and landed in Los Angeles and began engineering projects. And we were one of the mid-level projects that he was doing, not the biggest thing, but maybe not the smallest thing either, to give you some kind of idea what the money was like for the production. Mark Lynette and Steve Berlin got $200 a day for a whole day's work.
1: Wow.
0: For
2: $200 a day?
0: For their work. Let me finish this.
2: Sorry.
0: Is this gonna go on air?
1: Apparently so.
0: Okay. Okay. Miss Laura Jane, she's piping in a lot.
2: I'll be quiet.

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4: Thanks for joining me again this week, for tuning in or downloading the show, and of course, for your support of the show's Facebook page and group, Sean Bindley's Blues with a Feeling. My classic feature album this week is the Paladins' 1990 Alligator Records classic, Let's Buzz. With the band playing some shows in August, including this week, and headlining the Dragonfly Music Festival alongside Eric Gales, Ruthie Foster, Sue Foley, and plenty more in Escondido in California, on September 10 to 12, it seemed like the perfect opportunity to ask the band's Tom Yearsley to join me on the show once again to chat about my favourite bands and their classic album, Let's Buzz. Untamed Melody there, and previous to that, the classic Mercy and I Don't Believe. 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
5: And the studio was Sunnyside. And I somehow retained a paper bill from what a day of recording cost. So it was $600 a day for the studio and respectively another $400 a day for to get the engineer and the producer. And so that was kind of big money at the time, if you look at the 80s.
4: Mm.
5: And the pressure was kind of on because when we were touring heavy at the time, we didn't have any time to think about what the new songs were going to be. We didn't play these songs until we got into the studio.
4: Wow.
5: And they just kind of go like, what else you got? Well, we like this one. Okay, let's try it. And they expected us to have everything worked out and rehearsed and ready to go. But at the same time, they didn't want us getting working out there. So we were kind of going in cold. We wish we had, you know, marked out months to prepare for this, but they knew what they wanted. I talk about Mark and Bruce Iglauer and Steve Berlin. They had a beat on it before we even knew. We were playing for our audience. They knew what the next audience was going to be. I know that now. We didn't know that then. They just got to drag us into the studio and said, go. We'll deal with whatever you put out.

0: Another one is the Brooke Benton classic Kiddio. What about this one? Another one that people screaming out for from the very first night of any Paladin show.
1: Yeah, well, we were all big record collector freaks, and mm-hmm. so we bought everything and anything, and we'd go through thrift stores, and we'd get anything. These albums were very cheap at the time, you know, 50 cents.
0: Yeah.
1: There wasn't any high money risk involved in buying anything that just might be out there in the wild.
0: Yeah.
1: And typically Dave's beat was 45s. And my beat was 78s, and we had both look at LPs, but I let him have anything he wanted in the 45 section, and he let me have anything I wanted in the 78 section. And that was one of those things that Brooke Benton was one of those things that we happened upon. And, We had the original album, but you know what? Now that I think of it, there was a guy from Chicago named Johnny Littlejohn that did this blues album, and he put that on there, and he cranked it up.
0: Yeah,
1: he
0: right.
1: cranked the energy up. I think that's where we got it.
0: Yeah, right.
1: Johnny Littlejohn from Chicago. He might have been on Delmark Records.
0: Yeah, I think you're right. Yeah, yeah.
1: He might be on that. I don't know, but the Johnny Littlejohn stuff really sounded like Earl Grant or Brooke Benton. All this was initially really polished up with and orchestrated and kind of smoothed out. And it felt like Johnny Littlejohn brought it down into a club and kicked its ass and with a tape recorder in the room. We really liked that cranked up energy. Again, not so bad where it hurts the groove or the feel of the song, but just a little bit more energy. And audiences and fans, they kind of fell right into it. They go like, okay, this is for us too.
2: Hello, this is Thomas Yearsley of the Paladins, and you're listening to Blues with a Feeling with Sean Bindley.
1: Let's also mention that Lee Allen was on the record. He's playing I think he's playing on KDO.
0: Yeah, I think so. Yeah, yeah.
1: And Leon Haywood is playing organ on that.
3: Mm-hmm. And the woman, Katie.
1: Katie's on the first record.
3: Oh, no.
1: But I've had many minutes of humiliation in my career, and one of them was I was in the control room when Lee Allen was cutting the horns. And he started doing the Kiddio track, but he started with the harmony, and it didn't match the song at all. And I'm going, what the hell is this in the control room? And the producer, Steve Berlin, turns around and says, Thomas, shut up. And that made me want to be a producer even more. But it turned out that he knew all the parts, so he put the harmony on first and then flushed out the full track. And like, oh, now I see how it works. It's just, you know, a kid in his 20s just figuring out how it works. I spent the rest of my life trying to figure out how it works. How do they do it? I want to do that. Yeah. I want to be part of that.
0: You're still as fascinated by the process now as you were back then?
1: I am. It goads me into thinking really big and really expensive. I want to run a theater. But I live in Southern California, and everything here is completely out of sight. I've still got my gear.
0: Yeah. We'd love to see.
1: Still got my tape machine. I somehow can't let go of that. I got my grand piano. Dave has the Hammond B3. It could happen.

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7: From my classic album feature this week, the Paladins 1990 release Let's Buzz, that's the band's arrangements, as you heard, of Brooke Benton's Kiddio. And also in that set, another favourite from the San Diego three-piece, What Side of the Door Am I On? Righto, still to come this week, more of the new releases that are better out than in this week, and more from the Paladins, Let's Buzz. Blues with a Feeling.

0: were like really in question about what we were doing. But they kind of knew, but didn't tell us too much. You know, they knew what kind of working with Dave was like. And Dave really liked to give it a deep think. And rightly so, because it's his voice, it's his guitar mostly on all that stuff. It was done in Los Angeles on Crenshaw, which is basically Watts. It's straight out of Watts. That's the studio that was Watts. So when they talk about the Los Angeles black sound, that's where we were. It was very much in the ghetto. A few years after we recorded there, that was the heart of the Watts riots, where Rodney King was beaten and the cops were acquitted. So it was a racially charged area, but not when you're in the studio. Everything around the studio, I went back years later, everything around the studio got burned to the ground. The studio was unscathed.
1: Wow.
0: That's how important it was to the community. Burn down the Ralphs across the street, burn down the furniture store, steal the televisions, don't touch the studio. And it was a pretty interesting place. It was just prior to that. It was owned by Leon Haywood. It's Got to Be Mellow fame. Mm-hmm. You know the soul singer, yeah. Leon mm-hmm. Haywood? Got to Be Mellow, because I'm a mellow fellow. 1967, classic soul song.

0: Hello, this is Thomas Yearsley with the Paladins. You're listening to Blues with a Feeling with Shaky Sean Bindley.
1: I think every one of these songs is a Paladins classic. You go to a Paladins show and the crowd will know the words to every song. So, and you tell me you come in pretty cold for that. You hadn't done a lot of preparation. So, how do you approach something like this when these songs have all got such distinctive melodies and rhythms and everything about them stands out? How do you put that process?
2: Well, it may have been split. Some of the sessions may have been split with Scott Campbell recording some of it because he dropped out right in the middle of the album.
1: Wow.
2: I know that he's on a couple of the tracks, and I called Brian to figure out which ones he wasn't on. I didn't get a hold of him, but we were pretty spooked because the rigors of the road were showed up, and that Campbell had to drop out, and we brought in Scott Campbell. Brian Fahey.
1: Because that must have been a hell of an upheaval, because at that stage, Scotty was a real driving part of the band.
2: Yeah,
1: wasn't
2: we had
1: his,
2: a new drummer,
1: sounds.
2: and I remember being in Mark Lynette and Steve Berlin were pretty, with me at least, they're pretty reserved about what they would share about what they knew. They're pretty quiet about it, even secretive. But, I'm all ears. I want this job. I became an engineer because of these sessions.
1: Yeah.
2: And I wanted to, I wanted that job. So I was all ears. What's this do? What's that do? And they're like, shut up. Leave me alone. They said, we love this drummer. And that's all they would say.
1: Yeah.
2: You know, the Scott Campbell was the guy that got us the sound. And then when the session started happening, they're going, oh, this Fahey's incredible. And wouldn't say a lot more about it. Not heaps of adulation, not anything. You did it. Just they're kind of very reserved.

0: that's the environment. And some of the gear was from Ray Charles' studio. Like the mixing console was a very early API mixing console from Ray Charles' studio. And but the tape machine was a brand new Studer, and I remember them saying that machine costs $70,000.
1: Wow.
0: We're in our 20s and we're in an environment where we've never made this much money, and we've never seen so much expensive stuff around.
1: Yeah, yeah, yeah.
0: The studio was originally like a Woolworths or a Penny's or something. It was like a classic mid 50s or early 40s, 50s department store. Converted in after that, it was a warehouse, a mattress factory. And after it became a mattress factory, that's when Leon Haywood started the studio. And then he had also a Soul Kitchen on the front of the street called Abdullah's. So it was a soul kitchen and a studio. We were still trying to get used to the process. It's still our only third album and we recorded, you know, very early on with the original equipment of United Western, and then United Western, if you know the Rick and crew, that would have been the place where the mamas and the papas and a million other things worked. But in that side of Los Angeles, the studio gear would kind of, Ray Charles would buy a lot of it and then sell it off and get something new. And so these guys had easy access to secondhand classic recording gear, except for the tape machine. That was brand new.

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7: Really hope that you've enjoyed my chat with the Paladins' Thomas Yearsley this week as I feature for you the band's incredible Alligator Records release, Let's Buzz. And as always, thanks to you for putting up with me talking again about the band that was so crucial in inspiring me to get involved in the music and entertainment business in as many ways as I could. Not just in creating this program for going on now 33 years, but in singing and leading my own bands over the years, organising live shows and festivals, writing for newspapers across the world, and in so many other ways to talk about. That was Playgirl. And before that, Tom Yearsley on vocals on Sneaking Around, Lordy Lordy Miss Mary, and the closest I believe that the Paladins ever got to a gospel song, The Thing. Ooh, baby. Blues with a Feelin'.

dedicated to everyone who's ever enjoyed such a thing. That's Jason Ritchie and the Bad Kinds, Long Twisted Night. Thanks from Ruthie Foster before that, with a song for everyone who's ever served as cruel inspiration. And the final track from this week's classic album feature, The Paladins Let's Buzz. The Paladins, I've Been Down Before. A song I sang with gusto around southeast Queensland for many, many years. Righto, time for me to fly. I'll leave you with Charlie Musselwhite out front of GA20. Hold him close, okay? You have a great week.

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0: Yeah, that's correct, Travis. The cost for council to do business.
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1: This is the greatest and best song in the world. Tribute. Long time ago, me and my brother Kyle here, we was hitchhiking down a long and lonesome road. All of a sudden, there shined a shiny demon in the middle of the road. And he said,

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He asked us,

0: Yeah, that's correct, Travis. The cost for council to do business.
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But there are several other very important differences between human beings and animals that you should know about.

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2: I'm Peter Carey. An independent MP has referred the federal government to the National Anti-Corruption Commission over the development of its gambling reforms. Labor is seeking to restrict the number of betting commercials broadcast on TV, radio and online. Andrew Wilkie claims the bill may have been improperly influenced by the private sector, citing donations, gifts and personal relationships. Mr. Wilkie argues this could have swayed the policy in favour of gambling companies.
3: This has resulted in policy so clearly at odds with research, public opinion and the public interest that the implementation of such policy could be characterised, in my opinion, as serious corruption in the Commonwealth public sector.
2: The New South Wales opposition has issued a please explain to the state government about new powers given to police to crack down on e-bikes. No devices have been crushed since legislation passed in May, allowing police to seize and destroy illegal bikes. Shadow Transport Minister Natalie Ward says people deserve to feel safe on the roads.
4: John Graham told everyone he was firing up the crusher, and 6 months later, the only thing being crushed is his credibility. Parents and pedestrians don't need another announcement from Labor. They need these dangerous illegal e-bikes taken off our streets. They need to explain why this crackdown still isn't operating.
2: Queensland has recorded its highest yearly total for new dwelling approvals in a decade. Bureau of Statistics figures show more than 47,000 new dwellings were given the nod of approval in the year to June. Master Builders Deputy Chief Executive Michael Hopkins says it's positive for a number of reasons.
5: Both an increase in approvals for detached homes, nearly a 10% increase, and also for units, which hit 49.6% increase, which is great news for the housing industry, but also for Queenslanders, because we know that we have been battling through an undersupply of housing.
2: To Victoria, where a tyre repair operator says motorists are being dudded by the state government's pothole compensation scheme. Data reveals less than 2% of motorists seeking compensation for damage are receiving payouts. The new roads minister has promised to review the state's pothole compensation scheme. The owner and operator at A1 Tyre Power in Wangaratta, Harrison Coatsworth, says the system is stacked against the motorist.
6: The compensation, I think, should be lower, because a lot of the time when we're not having that suspension trouble, it's purely just rim and tyre related. And if it's just one, it's not up around that 1600, so people are missing out. But even if it was lower, the government's not going to refund it, as we're noticing now with over that 600.
2: The leader of the WA Nationals is hopeful a resolution can be found quickly, as debate is set to continue

0: on their rail safety bill. The draft legislation calls for mandatory lighting on trains across the state. However, the Cook Labor government has pushed back on aspects of the bill following advice from train drivers. National's WA leader, Shane Love, says as it stands, they don't agree with the current amendments.
1: What the government is saying in their presentations doesn't read exactly what is in their legislation as far as I can see. But bear in mind, we only had a chance to look at this yesterday. I think the intent of the government in some ways matches ours, but there are stark differences which we need to discuss.
0: This is Air National News.
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0: A Dockers young gun is under an injury cloud ahead of their Friday night blockbuster against Adelaide in Perth. Dane Meppam reports.
4: Murphy Reid didn't hit the track at main training today as he remains in doubt to play. He copped a knock to the groin region during Saturday's loss to Melbourne. Corey Wagner trained with the rehab group at Coburn this morning. He's battling a sore hip and is a test for Friday night. Coach Justin Longmuir confirming skipper Alex Pearce will return after having the week off. It's possible they could go with all three talls down back with Brendan Cox and Oscar McDonald to combat the Crows forward line. They'll announce their squad tomorrow night. Dame Meffam, Coburn.
0: An NRL veteran says he's not backing the idea of a third-place playoff. The fixture is being spruced by the chief executive to provide more content for fans and broadcasters in grand final week. But Broncos hooker Ben Hunt says players are not getting behind it.
5: Oh, I definitely don't think so, mate. I haven't spoken to a player that would be keen on doing that at all. You know, I think it's just something that Volandis is trying to get up and running to get another game of footy on TV, but yeah, I don't think players would be really excited about that at all.
0: Aussie surfer Sally Fitzgibbons has bowed out of the first round of the Tahiti Pro. Isabella Nichols has advanced to the second round, and the Sydney Kings have parted ways with three-time NBL champion Jalen Galloway. Australian Independent Radio News.
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0: 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Sponsor.
1: I'm Peter Carey. An independent MP has referred the federal government to the National Anti-Corruption Commission over the development of its gambling reforms. Labor is seeking to restrict the number of betting commercials broadcast on TV, radio and online. Andrew Wilkie claims the bill may have been improperly influenced by the private sector, citing donations, gifts and personal relationships. Mr. Wilkie argues this could have swayed the policy in favour of gambling companies.
2: This has resulted in policy so clearly at odds with research, public opinion and the public interest that the implementation of such policy could be characterised, in my opinion, as serious corruption in the Commonwealth public sector.
1: The New South Wales opposition has issued a please explain to the state government about new powers given to police to crack down on e-bikes. No devices have been crushed since legislation passed in May, allowing police to seize and destroy illegal bikes. Shadow Transport Minister Natalie Ward says people deserve to feel safe on the roads.
3: John Graham told everyone he was firing up the crusher, and 6 months later, the only thing being crushed is his credibility. Parents and pedestrians don't need another announcement from Labor. They need these dangerous, illegal e-bikes taken off our streets. They need to explain why this crackdown still isn't operating.
1: Queensland has recorded its highest yearly total for new dwelling approvals in a decade. Bureau of Statistics figures show more than 47,000 new dwellings were given the nod of approval in the year to June. Master Builders Deputy Chief Executive Michael Hopkins says it's positive for a number of reasons.
4: Both an increase in approvals for detached homes, nearly a 10% increase, and also for units, which hit 49.6% increase, which is great news for the housing industry, but also for Queenslanders, because we know that we have been battling through an undersupply of housing.
1: To Victoria, where a tyre repair operator says motorists are being dudded by the state government's pothole compensation scheme. Data reveals less than 2% of motorists seeking compensation for damage are receiving payouts. The new roads minister has promised to review the state's pothole compensation scheme. The owner and operator at A1 Tyre Power in Wangaratta, Harrison Coatsworth, says the system is stacked against the motorist.
5: The compensation, I think, should be lower, because a lot of the time when we're not having that suspension trouble, it's purely just rim and tyre related. And if it's just one, it's not up around that 1600, so people are missing out. But even if it was lower, the government's not going to refund it, as we're noticing now with over that 600.
1: The leader of the WA Nationals is hopeful a resolution can be found quickly as debate is set to continue on their rail safety bill. The draft legislation calls for mandatory lighting on trains across the state. However, the Cook Labor government has pushed back on aspects of the bill following advice from train drivers. Nationals WA leader Shane Love says, as it stands, they don't agree with the current amendments.
6: What the government is saying in their presentations doesn't read exactly what is in their legislation, as far as I can see. But bear in mind, we only had a chance to look at this yesterday. I think the intent of the government in some ways matches ours, but there are stark differences which we need to discuss.
1: This is Air National News.
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1: A Dockers young gun is under an injury cloud ahead of their Friday night blockbuster against Adelaide in Perth. Dane Meppham reports.
9: Murphy Reid didn't hit the track at main training today as he remains in doubt to play. He copped a knock to the groin region during Saturday's loss to Melbourne. Corey Wagner trained with the rehab group at Coburn this morning. He's battling a sore hip and is a test for Friday night. Coach Justin Longmuir confirming skipper Alex Pearce will return after having the week off. It's possible they could go with all three talls down back with Brendan Cox and Oscar McDonald to combat the Crows forward line. They'll announce their squad tomorrow night. Dame Effham, Coburn.
1: An NRL veteran says he's not backing the idea of a third-place playoff. The fixture is being spruced by the chief executive to provide more content for fans and broadcasters in grand final week. But Broncos hooker Ben Hunt says players are not getting behind it.
10: Oh, I definitely don't think so, mate. I haven't spoken to a player that would be keen on doing that at all. You know, I think it's just something that Volandis is trying to get up and running to get another game of footy on TV, but yeah, I don't think players would be really excited about that at all.
1: Aussie surfer Sally Fitzgibbons has bowed out of the first round of the Tahiti Pro Isabella Nichols has advanced to the second round, and the Sydney Kings have parted ways with three-time NBL champion Jalen Galloway. Australian Independent Radio News.
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0: Suzuki! Cats coach Chris Scott claims he can't speculate on whether Jake Kolodziejczyk will play for the club again after he was made unavailable for selection this week. The 32-year-old skipped training again yesterday after being identified as the player who signed a secret concussion waiver. Scott says he believes officials at Geelong have always acted with good intent throughout his 16 seasons.
6: There's a part of me that would like to give an impassioned defence of certain people within our club, but I just don't think it would help at the moment. There are a lot of things that I would like to say.
0: To rugby league now, and Broncos legend Ben Hunt says he's not backing the idea of a third place playoff. The fixtures being spruiked by the NRL's chief executive to provide more content for fans and broadcasters in grand final week. But Hunt says players are not getting behind it.
7: I definitely don't think so, mate. I haven't spoken to a player that would be keen on doing that at all. You know, I think it's just something that Volandis is trying to get up and running to get another game of footy on TV. But, yeah, I don't think players would be really excited about that at all.
0: And fast bowler Scott Boland has been left out of the Australian 11 for the first test against Bangladesh starting today in Darwin. Australian Independent Radio News.
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8: Slow going on Gympie Road at Beams Road through Castledine kicks things off this morning. A slow run too on the Bruce Highway from Boundary Road down towards the Gateway exit. Not a bad run at this stage of the morning heading down Sandgate Road, looking pretty good through Boondall and down towards Virginia. And a good run too South Pine Road heading down through Everton Park. Clear conditions on Sanford Road through Capera down to Mitchelton. 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That's our sponsor. A sunny day coming up at the top of 23 degrees. And currently in Northgate, we're sitting on 8. Chop it, Dave. 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

0: Yeah, that's correct, Travis. 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
1: Air News headlines, I'm Lee Harrison. Making news today, the federal government denies its gambling reforms have been improperly influenced by the private sector. Independent MP Andrew Wilkie has referred the legislation to the National Anti-Corruption Commission. Investigations are underway into two separate fatal fires in New South Wales. A woman in her 70s has died in hospital after suffering from smoke inhalation during a blaze at Villawood in Sydney's west. A man's body's been found after flames took hold of a mobile home at a tourist park near Nowra on the state's south coast. Japan's ambassador to Australia has moved to quash political drama over a botched joke from the PM. Speaking on a podcast, Anthony Albanese gestured in front of his chest while discussing melons he was gifted by his female Japanese counterpart. The Japanese ambassador has released a rare statement playing down the comments. And millions of people across the UK and Europe have witnessed the most significant solar eclipse since 1999. In air sport, Fremantle captain Alex Pearce will make his return to the senior side when they face Adelaide tomorrow night. And Panthers coach Ivan Cleary's optimistic that captain Isaiah Yeo will play again this season. Yeo is sidelined by a pec injury but has opted against season-ending surgery. These stories and more today. This is Air News.
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7: The Bruce Highway a little busy at the moment coming down through North Lakes. Slow 2 on Gympie Road from Linkfield Road to Beams Road in Castledine. Nice quick run down the gateway at the moment. No problems on the Deegan deviation getting up onto the gateway. Sandgate Road moving well through Boone all the way down to Virginia and South Pine Road through Everton Park doing okay heading down towards Inogra. 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That's our sponsor. It's going to be mostly sunny today, a top of 23 degrees. And currently in Geebung, we're sitting on 9. Chopper Dave, another check of the roads in 30 on 99.7 Bridge FM.
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5: Panthers coach Ivan Cleary is optimistic that captain Isaiah Yeo will play again this season. Yeo's sidelined by a pec injury but has opted against season-ending surgery. Cleary was asked about Yeo's chances of returning for the finals.
6: Yeah, he's very optimistic, and just looking at him and just knowing the kind of guy he is, I think we all should be as well. So, yeah, something to look forward to.
5: Fremantle captain Alex Pearce will make his return to the senior side when they face Adelaide tomorrow night. The skipper was managed for last weekend's trip to Melbourne in favour of the returning Brennan Cox. Dockers coach Justin Longbuer hasn't ruled out managing more players in the last 2 weeks, but it won't be at the cost of on-field performance.
7: Try not to get too far ahead of ourselves all season, and it is a tricky one. You come to this part of the season and so close to finals, we're clear on top of the ladder. So it is hard to stay in the moment, but we've got to make sure we do that. We want to make sure that we use the next 2 weeks against teams that are going really well and play finals like footy to get us in good order.
5: And a serious rival to Aussie athletic star Gout has emerged at the Under-20 World Championships. American teenager Tate Taylor claimed gold in the 100 and 200 metres, along with a 4x100-metre relay, the first man to do so in 40 years. Australian Independent Radio News.
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8: A crash on Abbotsford Road around Albion Street through Albion to watch out for. We've got a crash on Kedron Park Road around Wellington Street through Woolowin. The run down the Bruce Highway is getting a little busy now as you make your way from North Lakes all the way to the Pine Rivers Bridge. A little slow patch too coming down through Burpengary East. Gympie Road building at Beams Road through Castle Lane and down through Chermside. And a slow patch on the Gateway southbound through Deegan. So if you need to get to the airport, catch the train. 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Airtrain, woo woo. That's our sponsor. Sunny today, top expected of 23 degrees, currently in Clear Mountain. We're sitting on 10. Chop it over, another check in 30 on 99.7 Bridge FM.
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1: This is Air News Queensland. I'm Lee Harrison. Escalating tensions between youth detention workers and the state government have resulted in a six-day strike. Georgia Condec has the details.
2: Nine News is reporting the latest talks between the union and government have failed to reach a resolution following months of negotiations for better pay and conditions. Over the next week, workers will refuse to perform tasks, including moving youth offenders around the units. This will result in detainees spending significantly more time in their cells. Only last week, workers in Brisbane and Townsville walked off the job after hundreds of reported assaults on employees alongside overcrowding and understaffing concerns. Georgia Condec, Brisbane.
1: A man's on the run after a machete attack in Brisbane South. It's understood an argument between two men broke out at a home in Sunnybank yesterday when one of the men assaulted the other with the weapon. A 57-year-old was taken to hospital. The accused fled the scene. Police are investigating. A survey that provides children in state care with a voice has been axed by the state government. The annual My Life in Care survey gave children the chance to share their personal experiences and highlight what needs to be improved in the system. Child Safety Minister Amanda Cam hasn't provided a reason for its removal. Coral on the Great Barrier Reef has been recovering thanks to monsoons which have spared the region from the worst heat during last summer. With more on that story, Peter Jones.
3: A survey by the Australian Institute of Marine Science shows increases in hard coral cover in northern and central parts of the Great Barrier Reef, but a slight drop in the south. Researcher Mike Emsley says even though the changes are small, it's a promising sign of recovery from the really large declines we saw from the 2024 bleaching event. He says the monsoons earlier this year managed to produce a lot of cloud cover and rain, bringing the sea surface temperatures down. However, he says the forecast El Niño could mean further stress to the reef, so it's a case of wait, watch and see what happens over the coming summer. Peter Jones, Air News.
1: To sport now, Titan star Mo Futuaker is assuring fans contract talks won't affect his end to the NRL season. The club's most capped player becomes a free agent from November, with his contract with Gold Coast finishing at the end of 2027. But Mo says he's only focused on finishing the year on a high.
4: Just getting back to who we are as a footy team and what we've shown throughout the year. And I just don't want to let that come undone. For me, I'm just focusing, getting these last four games right for us and getting back to who we are as a team.
1: The Titans will play the Knights in Newcastle on Sunday. Meantime, round 24 kicks off tonight with a top-of-the-table clash between the Panthers and Roosters. This is Air News Queensland.
5: Delays on the Gateway Motorway, northbound through...
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10: A slow run down the Bruce Highway through Burpengary East, heading down towards Deception Bay Road, and another slow patch from Boundary Road down towards the Pine Rivers Bridge and onto the Gympie and Gateway arterials. The run down the Gateway a little slow, heading down through Deeg and Boondall. Gympie Road heavy from Linkfield Road to Beams Road in Castleline and also down through Chermside. And a slow patch on South Pine Road, heading down through Everton Park in towards Inogra. 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Sunny today, top expected of 23 degrees, and currently in Fernie Grove, we're sitting on 11. 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
6: Suzuki!
7: James Peters KC has been named as the independent counsel engaged by the AFL to assist its commission reach an outcome in the Geelong concussion probe. League Chief Operating Officer Tom Harley couldn't confirm a timeline as to when findings will be released.
8: We'll provide the updates as we go. So it'd be certainly premature for me to put a hard timeline on it now. But the most important thing is making sure that we run that process really diligently.
7: Round one of the AFLW season continues tonight, Hawthorn facing Melbourne at Icon Park. To rugby league, and a blow for the Roosters for tonight's top-of-the-table clash with the Panthers. Fullback James Tedesco has been ruled out with his ankle injury. Meanwhile, NRL boss Peter Volandi's push for a third-place playoff continues to face opposition. Roosters coach Trent Robinson says a consolation-type game would dishonour the code.
9: You can't have a third v fourth the week after they're out and have a physical contest in the and honour the game the way that you can play.
7: And Scott Boland has been left out of the Australian side to play Bangladesh today as Josh Hazlewood makes his return. Captain Pat Cummins insists Boland will see plenty of test cricket over the next year with up to 21 test matches scheduled. Australian Independent Radio News.
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10: The Bruce Highway is a little patchy now as you make your way from Burpengary East all the way to the Pine Rivers Bridge. Heavy on Anzac Avenue between Rothwell and Kippering, particularly for that run out towards Newport. A busy run too at the moment coming in towards Mango Hill. Slow on Sandgate Road from Boondall all the way down towards Virginia. And South Pine Road really tucked in tight now from McDowell through Everton Park and down towards Enoggera. And a crash through Fernie Hills to keep an eye out for. If you're headed through there this morning, you'll find that at the intersection of Fernie Way and Patrick's Road. 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It's going to be sunny today, a top expected of 23 degrees, and currently in Moray Field, we're sitting on 13. Chop it over, another check in 30 on 99.7 Bridge FM.
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1: 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Trains will once again be running from Shorncliffe Station after months of closure for major restoration. Heritage buildings preserved and platforms raised for better accessibility. 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
1: This is Air News Queensland. I'm Lee Harrison. Escalating tensions between youth detention workers and the state government have resulted in a six-day strike. Georgia Condec has the details.
2: Nine News is reporting the latest talks between the union and government have failed to reach a resolution following months of negotiations for better pay and conditions. Over the next week, workers will refuse to perform tasks including moving youth offenders around the units. This will result in detainees spending significantly more time in their cells. Only last week, workers in Brisbane and Townsville walked off the job after hundreds of reported assaults on employees, alongside overcrowding and understaffing concerns. Georgia Condec, Brisbane.
1: A man's on the run after a machete attack in Brisbane South. It's understood an argument between two men broke out at a home in Sunnybank yesterday when one of the men assaulted the other with the weapon. A 57-year-old was taken to hospital. The accused fled the scene. Police are investigating. A survey that provides children in state care with a voice has been axed by the state government. The annual My Life in Care survey gave children the chance to share their personal experiences and highlight what needs to be improved in the system. Child Safety Minister Amanda Cam hasn't provided a reason for its removal. Coral on the Great Barrier Reef has been recovering thanks to monsoons which have spared the region from the worst heat during last summer. With more on that story, Peter Jones.
3: A survey by the Australian Institute of Marine Science shows increases in hard coral cover in northern and central parts of the Great Barrier Reef, but a slight drop in the south. Researcher Mike Emsley says even though the changes are small, it's a promising sign of recovery from the really large declines we saw from the 2024 bleaching event. He says the monsoons earlier this year managed to produce a lot of cloud cover and rain, bringing the sea surface temperatures down. However, he says the forecast El Nino could mean further stress to the reef, so it's a case of wait, watch and see what happens over the coming summer. Peter Jones, Air News.
1: To sport now, Titan star Mo Futuaker is assuring fans contract talks won't affect his end to the NRL season. The club's most capped player becomes a free agent from November, with his contract with Gold Coast finishing at the end of 2027. But Mo says he's only focused on finishing the year on a high.
4: Just getting back to who we are as a footy team and what we've shown throughout the year, and I just don't want to let that come undone. For me, I'm just focusing, getting these last four games right for us and getting back to who we are as a team.
1: The Titans will play the Knights in Newcastle on Sunday. Meantime, round 24 kicks off tonight with a top-of-the-table clash between the Panthers and Roosters. This is Air News Queensland.
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10: A crash on Lower King Street heading eastbound just before you hit the Bruce Highway through Caboolture. The run down the Bruce itself is looking pretty slow still from around about Deception Bay Road all the way down to the Pine Rivers Bridge. Heavy on Gympie Road 2 coming out of Petrie into Launton. Slow going on Anzac Avenue between Rothwell and Kippering. The run down Sandgate Road pretty slow through Boondall and Virginia. And South Pine Road through Everton Park is tucked in tight from McDowell all the way down towards Dunnoogra. 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That's our sponsor. A sunny day coming up, a top expected of 23 degrees. And currently in Redcliffe, we're sitting on 14. Chopper day back in 30 on 99.7 Bridge FM.
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0: Official data reveals it would cost more than $12 billion to dump Melbourne suburban rail loop. The confidential documents were presented to Ben Carroll in his first days in the job as Victorian Premier. Leith Van Onselen at Macro Business, a former economist with Treasury, says it was set in stone years ago.
1: When Senator Allen took over as Premier for Dan Andrews in September 23, she had the opportunity to follow expert advice and abandon the SRL project. All the cost-benefit analysis told her to do so. Instead, she doubled down and signed the tunnelling contracts. We paid about $600 million to cancel the Commonwealth Games. Victoria is now the world leader in paying for things that don't go ahead.
0: Millions across the UK and Europe have experienced one of the most significant solar eclipses since 1999. Gavin Gray reports. And a woman who spent 36 hours trapped under rubble following an earthquake in Colombia has been rescued alive. Rescue crews spent 10 hours freeing her from beneath a collapsed building. At least 250 have died and thousands remain missing. This is Air News.
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0: Cats coach Chris Scott claims he can't speculate on whether Jake Colajewski will play for the club again after he was made unavailable for selection this week. The 32-year-old skipped training again yesterday after being identified as the player who signed a secret concussion waiver. Scott says he believes officials at Geelong have always acted with good intent throughout his 16 seasons.
8: There's a part of me that would like to give an impassioned defence of certain people within our club, but I just don't think it would help at the moment. There are a lot of things that I would like to say.
0: To rugby league now, and Broncos legend Ben Hunt says he's not backing the idea of a third place playoff. The fixtures being spruiked by the NRL's chief executive to provide more content for fans and broadcasters in grand final week. But Hunt says players are not getting behind it.
9: Oh, I definitely don't think so, mate. I haven't spoken to a player that would be keen on doing that at all. You know, I think it's just something that Volandis is trying to get up and running to get another game of footy on TV. But, yeah, I don't think players would be really excited about that at all.
0: And fast bowler Scott Boland has been left out of the Australian 11 for the first test against Bangladesh starting today in Darwin. Australian Independent Radio News.
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10: The run down the Bruce Highway is still a little bit patchy as you make your way from Deception Bay Road all the way down to the Pine Rivers Bridge, heavy on Anzac Avenue between Rothwell and Kippering. Slow on Gympie Road at Beams Road through Castleline. The run down Sango Road through Boondall, not too bad. It is starting to improve a bit. And South Pine Road's moving slowly through Everton Park and back around Rodie Road through McDowell as well. New Maximus Pink Lemonade, the perfect balance of pink and lemonade. 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
12: Good morning. The three-day forecast for Moreton Bay and northern suburbs. Got a maximum today of 24 and an overnight low of just 10. It's going to be a beautiful sunny day, very calm outside. And for Friday, a maximum of 24 down to 12, a mostly sunny day. And for Saturday, a high of 23, a drop down to 12. Partly cloudy day with medium chance of showers hovering, most likely in the morning and afternoon. 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

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Good track there, Life Gets Better. I think that's from the Prince and Me movie. They made quite a number of movies. You're with Georgia, taking you through until midday today, and hope your beautiful Thursday morning is going well. How balmy and lovely is it outside? I wish I was home sitting in the sunshine. But anyway, we are here and...

99.7 Bridge FM, ABC and Poison Arrow. The Humpybong State School are celebrating 150 years in September. What a great milestone for our area on the peninsula. And they've got quite a lot happening over the two-day celebrations. And it's all going to kick off from around 4 o'clock right through until 8 p.m. when they have the fire and laser show. There's a bush dance commencing from 6 to 8 p.m. on the Friday evening with a band, and there'll be lots of eatery areas. There's kids' activities with face painting and food trucks, of course, and 99.7 Bridge FM will be there as well. On the Saturday morning, they will be having a morning tea at the school from 9 to 12.30, and that is for everyone is also welcome to come along to that, and that is going to be for past and present students are welcome on most days, and of course, teachers and staff from the school. I do know that there are people coming from overseas to attend who now no longer live in the area, and also from Tasmania. So that is just awesome. The Redcliffe Museum is also putting on a historical display for the Humpybong State School, and that's all going to happen very, very soon as well. And there'll be a bit of an event on the Saturday, the 12th of September at the Redcliffe Museum. We'll be catching up with a couple of the organisers from Humpybong State School. I'll be chatting with them on the 27th of August, on Thursday the 27th of August. So quite a lot going on for the Humpybong State School. They've got students of 450, but I would imagine with the amount of development that's happening around the Margate and Redcliffe area, with all the units going up, I think that numbers will increase somewhat. So stay tuned. We'll keep you up to date with what's happening with the 150 years on the 11th and 12th of September. That's a Friday and Saturday at the Humpybong State School. And incidentally, we will also be celebrating Bald Hill State School in October as they turn 160 this year. So quite a lot of anniversary celebrations in the region. We're going to get straight back into more music on 99.7 Bridge FM.

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1: Still got some delays left from Peakview Run on the Bruce Highway from North Lakes down through to Mango Hill. Also got delays Gympie Road inbound Castledine and Chermside, and also Sandgate Road easing up through Boondoola and through Virginia. Anzac Avenue looking fine through Kalanga and through Rothwell, and fairly smooth Gympie Road, Launton and Strathpine. 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

99.7 Bridge FM, the Whitlams, and thank you for loving me at my worst, and also the best, I would imagine. Giddy up, Sandgate Bayside, all happening this weekend on Friday, Saturday and Sunday, 14th, 15th and 16th. Initiative originally by the Sandgate Bayside Chamber of Commerce, and of course, once again, they are on board with it. And the idea is to get businesses together and bring a bit of hype and activity around the Sandgate Bayside area, which it already has, of course, but from a giddy-up perspective of bring the country back to Sandgate. And lots and lots of events around a number of venues in Sandgate. 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

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Rock and roll ain't noise pollution. Good morning. If you've just joined us, thanks for your company. 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